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I said, are you gonna be my girl? It's a 1, 2, 3, take my hand and come with me, because you look so fine that I really wanna make you mine. 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Now you don't need

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1: Condoms. Those guys,
2: people say they're worried about the guy, you know, the predator. I'm on the other end. I'm like, look at me. I'm young. Come on over. Bring some Zins and a condom.
1: Yeah.
2: He gets there. He's like, Jesus Christ.
1: Right.
2: You're way too old for me. And I'm like, yeah, I mean, you know, you're too old for me too. But hey, we're here.
0: Drive home with Ashley O.
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0: because baby needs a new pair of shoes. The Rock will be back right after this.
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1: Whatever day you're on of your bender, even if you're just starting today, I believe in you. 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
1: Rob Zombie with Marilyn Manson, September 10th. 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
1: Too high. I remember being high on psychedelics at a Grateful Dead concert. The guy with long hair, you know, came by. 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He goes, look at his eyes. Look how high this guy is. And they're all laughing about how high I am. And at that point, my brain went, whoa. If these guys think I'm high,
2: right.
1: I am way too high.
2: Right.
1: Because these guys are the pros, and they're all laughing like, dude, you are so high. And I'm like, oh, no.
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3: 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And it's like, Jabba the Hutt, not recognized. Okay, I'm sorry, I'm holding the phone down here. 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Okay, phone, so I don't have my makeup on right now. Jeez, give me a break.
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1: My book club president says reading is, quote, not a competition. Well, I finished the book in one night anyway, so I win, Patty. 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

0: 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I'm Sally Helm, host of the podcast History This Week from the History Channel. 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Thomas Jefferson tried them. Rent too high? We've been arguing about that for a while. 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

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Yeah, like we're supposed to trust mail-in ballots. 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

0: 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Morning services with the Church of Laszlo.
1: So I don't feel bad. No, I just stayed up. I waited till my normal time, took a shower. It's not, I wasn't. My old-nighters used to be that I was smoking crack at 5 o'clock in the morning.
2: That you definitely right. can. Well, maybe you could, but
1: banging
2: I definitely couldn't handle that.
1: And, you know, that was an all-nighter. Now it's like, oh, what, you know, I pulled an all-nighter. I did laundry.
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3: I'm about to maybe have 3 cats because this one, her name is Trinity, and she only has 3 legs, and she would be the perfect third, and she looks like she is the sister of the cats I already have. And when I sent it to my boyfriend, the post, he said, we have cats at home. And I said, we don't even live together.
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1: New stadium. Yeah. Welcome downtown, Crown Center. And if you look on Facebook, it's just old people from small towns in Missouri. Like, where are we going to park? And I'm like, on your farm, bitch.
0: Drive home with Ashley O.
2: Meanwhile, across the pond over in the UK, so let me throw on a British accent. A 28-year-old man who drank 2,000 pints in 200 days says that he bought a house from his social media earnings from boozing. All right, look, Mom and Dad, can you just hire that guy? Because I'm not a homeowner, but I would like him to coach me in beer, money, house.
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1: When your dad says, hey, son, I want you to meet your new stepsister, he's got
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0: 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We're proud to present the great shows coming to the all-new Morton Amphitheater in Riverside.
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If you have a lot to accomplish today, I would stay away from the brownies in our break room. 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
1: Oh, I know UV Blue. 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
1: I think if people have brothers or sisters in a close age, I think that adjustment to roommates is a lot less. It was a huge adjustment for me.
2: For sure.
1: Because I just lived in the house. It was just my mom and dad. They were not roommates. They were like wardens.
2: Mm-hmm.
1: And I was a prisoner, right? And they fed me and they gave me money. And they gave me a work release program.
2: Yeah.
1: Right?
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0: The path of the righteous man is beset on all sides by the iniquities of the selfish and the tyranny of evil men. Blessed is he who, in the name of charity and goodwill, shepherds the weak through the valley of darkness. For he is truly his brother's keeper and finder of lost children. And I will strike down upon thee with great vengeance and furious anger those who attempt to poison and destroy my brothers. And you will know my name is the Lord when I lay my vengeance upon thee. Ladies and gentlemen, the Church of Laszlo has begun.
1: Yo.
2: Yo.
1: How are you?
2: I'm great. How are you?
1: You just don't seem great.
2: Really?
1: Seem down a little bit.
2: I am kind of tired. I mean, I guess I'm always tired. It's middle of the goddamn night to me. But other than that, I'm good.
1: Okay.
2: You?
1: Yeah, I'm fine. No problem.
2: Are you sure?
1: I'm finishing up my game. You didn't tell me we were going right away. I was just playing a golf game. I just won. Don't worry about it.
2: Oh, okay.
1: Plus 600 coins. We're good.
2: Oh, good.
1: You win 1.7 yards of the pin. Don't worry about me.
2: You win real money?
1: No. No.
2: I
1: don't trust those games.
2: Yeah, I didn't know.
1: I don't trust them. I'm like, meh. I know people do it.
2: I love the ads where it's like somebody's playing slot machines or whatever and or taking a survey, whatever they're doing. Like, you know, I have extra time and it's hard to find part-time work.
1: Right, yeah.
2: Like they're comparing it to that. So it's only a couple $100. And it's like, yeah, right. A couple $100. How many years would it take to make a couple $100? Because I tried it
1: once. I know the casinos don't rig stuff.
2: Yeah.
1: And I still don't like playing video poker.
2: Right.
1: I'm like, no, you know what? You could program that too. How do I know that next card was really,
2: of course,
1: an ace? You could have changed that right before. Well, as a matter of fact, you probably did. I don't know how it works, but I know if I see it coming out of a deck, I'm okay with it, right?
2: Yep.
1: I bet it at plus 700, it's staying plus 700. Well, when you're like, you know, that kind of stuff, I don't trust it. I just don't trust it. And I know it's probably fine. I don't know. Although we did read that story. People were betting on some stuff, and they're like, no, it's all rigged. Remember? And they got sued?
2: On their phones?
1: Online gaming things, betting, gambling.
2: That stuff doesn't surprise me at all. But even the ones that don't advertise as necessarily casinos or slots, it's like, maybe you do play games, but then they also want you to take surveys, I guess.
1: I don't know
2: but
1: about
2: they,
1: that.
2: They say, you know, I have the time. They make it seem like you're testing it out.
1: I don't know about that.
2: It's like, yeah, you're not.
1: Well, you bet real money. That's the one.
2: Yes,
1: like,
2: those are. I know you can bet, which surprises me. I don't understand how that's a thing, seeing as how.
1: Because you don't win.
2: Just
1: you don't win real money. You just turn in coins for real money.
2: Okay.
1: So it's like a loophole. Right. So and then the company that runs the online casino, well, we're not talking like FanDuel or anything like that.
2: Right.
1: The ones that run then they don't actually pay you. They have a third party that pays you that's out of the country.
2: Okay.
1: Then you have to turn in the coins for cash.
2: It's like
1: how I understand
2: like
1: it.
2: Winning the coupons for
1: right,
2: a raffle.
1: Exactly. But then you can turn them in for cash. Right? You see what I'm saying?
2: Well, I did the ones where they pay you. But you're talking, I don't know how many hours. It was very clear early on that if you did this a lot every day, you were still going to make like less than $20 a month. I mean, it's a tiny, tiny, tiny bit of money. So I'm sure that's separate from the actual gambling stuff.
1: I don't know exactly what you're talking
2: about. Okay, you don't get those ads?
1: I don't even know what you're talking about, to be honest with you. I'm kind
2: of
1: lost.
2: A lot of them are surveys. Yeah, no. A lot
1: gambling,
2: of them are surveys. They want you to fill out surveys for these companies. And the commercials, usually the ones I see, it's like a woman who's at home trying to take care of the kids, do the laundry, make dinner, and she's already got a full-time job. But, she'd like to make some extra spending money.
1: What is she doing? I don't even understand what you're talking about.
2: So you feel it. So,
1: does this have anything to do with, let me ask you, does this have anything to do with what we talked about earlier, which was the gambling on your phone?
2: It's making money on your phone by doing various things. Sometimes that includes in the ads, it shows her playing a slot machine. Usually she's playing things like Candy Crush and taking surveys. So it's like a combination of these.

0: games and surveys. So it's almost sold as if you're testing this thing out for them. And then the surveys are surveys you would expect. Like, we read the results of surveys on the show all the time, right? Sure. Hey, did you see this week they said drinking amongst people, whatever, self-reports at this number. The surveys were those kinds of questions. So they seem like legitimate surveys that someone's getting paid to do. I know if you or I wanted to do a, just from being in radio and the way that, you know, you get information from listeners about what they do and don't like, when you see these surveys from a lot of different schools or even private companies, they just pay a third-party company like Gallup, right? That's what they do, is they pay people to take surveys.
1: I just didn't know they did gambling or paid you.
0: Well, some of them, they try to, you know, mix together and make it seem like you're going to be playing some games, taking some surveys, and basically it's a part-time job is what it is. It's just a way to make a little extra money without having to sit down for a whole interview. And it's on your schedule. That's the other thing, too. I can work when I want to. It's like, you're not working. We're talking about pennies. Now, the straight up gambling thing, I don't think I've ever done. I don't think I've ever tried that at all. I assume that's just like a sports betting in a sense that you put money into your account, you play until you're out of money, and just like any other digital.
1: You can play games on FanDuel, too, though. They have them.
0: Oh, yeah, you've told me that. I've never played those. I guess I've seen them advertised. I've never played those. But you play those against sometimes other people?
1: No. But they're kind of, they're more, I think they're considered games of skill.
0: Hmm.
1: So it's like you play like, you know, a baseball game where the guy pitches you. You got to hit so many balls in a row. If you do that, then, you know, I don't know, you get so many dollars per that and you play 50 cents per game. So, but the ones that I was talking about were like, you know, they just have pure slot machines. You put your money in and it pays you.
0: On the sports betting apps?
1: No.
0: Oh, okay. That's what you're talking about earlier. Yeah. Gotcha. Yeah, and the thing about the gambling on the phone.
1: Some sports betting apps have them, but it's not in every state.
0: They do?
1: Not in every state, though.
0: Huh. But the betting money on your phone, that's been around longer than sports betting apps have been legal, right? Nationwide. Like, the people putting in money to play slot machines on their phone, that's...
1: I think a lot of this came around once online gambling started.
0: It was all the same thing.
1: I think a lot of it. I mean, there probably was.
0: But can you play poker?
1: You can download the app on, you know, you download the app.
0: Yeah. Can you play... people don't play online poker for money anymore, though, still, right? That was so popular back in the early 2000s.
1: Yeah, I think they got rid of most of that.
0: I feel like you and everyone I knew, except me, was playing online poker, and you were supposed to be playing against other people. We heard scandals later on about some of them were
1: other people.
0: Right, might be one person playing as five people or computers, and you thought that you were playing against real people. But oftentimes, you were playing against other real people. They would just have the servers based out of the country, because I don't think it was ever totally legal in the United States. They would base them out of the Dominican or wherever they had them.
1: I'd have to look it up. I think what happened was they originally called them games of skill.
0: Mm.
1: So you could play poker online because it was a game of skill.
0: Mm.
1: But then I think it went to court, or they readdressed it and they said, no, it's still a game of chance. You can't play a game of chance. It's like a lottery.
0: Yeah, like right
1: you
0: now.
1: You can't do that. So there's games of skill that you can play for money. Games of chance, you can't. I don't know why they...
0: I didn't know that.
1: Yeah.
0: But I can't... If I were a big poker player and I wanted to play for some real cash right now, it's not easy to go online and just play. It's not legal to just go online and start playing a game anymore. Yeah,
1: I don't think so.
0: Yeah,
1: it might be in some states, because I know in some states you can, like, even like, you know, FanDuel or Barstool or whatever, they have, you know, when you log in, they have actual, you know, online slot machines, but it's not in every state. It's certainly not in Kansas.
0: Okay. Yeah, but I didn't mean it.
1: Well, there could be, like, you know, I don't know where, but, you know, Jersey or something, you know FanDuel probably has. And there's probably people listening to us in certain states where they can just go on and play, you know, go log on to FanDuel, bet on a sports game, and then click on another part of the app and then go do their slot machines. And even though I know they would be regulated, and they'd be stupid to rig them. They're making way too much money in sports gambling, so they wouldn't do it. But I still never trust it because I just can't see it. A little more trustworthy, I guess, of the slot machine, but any sort of card game.
0: Online.
1: I'm like, I don't know how you guys are pulling that card. So
0: now, I read a thing years ago that said they thought that digital blackjack was going to put basically all the dealers out of business. They weren't going to have jobs anymore because the table games would dry up. Everyone was going to want to play. Why would I want to deal with the real person? The embarrassment. Just play on this machine. But because of the limitations that I think just about every casino in every state has with how much you can bet and various reasons, it didn't take off. Now,
1: I think it's because people got to blame something to lose on. So if they lose, the chances are you're going to lose anyway. The house always has an advantage. Mm-hmm. So when you lose, it's easier to say, like, this is goddamn, there's no way there's a king underneath there.
0: Yeah.
1: Where if it's in the deck, there's nothing you can argue about it. That's just luck.
0: Guy next to me, bad strategy. Why did you hit on
1: right, there's nothing there.
0: Yeah. Yeah. And I mean, you say, well, what do you mean it didn't take off? It's on every single machine at the casino. Yeah, but they thought that it was really going to be the way people played blackjack. Like if you said, I'm going to go play blackjack at the casino, that's what you'd be doing, and it just didn't happen.
1: I think
0: so
1: people
0: it's
1: are
0: mostly
1: too,
0: quarter and 50 cent blackjack, digital blackjack.
1: I think people are too
0: superstitious. Yeah. When's the last time you went to the casino to play poker? You used to play poker a lot.
1: I went, not, I mean.
0: I mean, I don't know about
1: I think
0: a lot,
1: I went
0: but
1: played,
0: regularly.
1: I went, maybe within the last year.
0: Oh, really? Yeah. Okay. So you still play?
1: Sometimes.
0: Just not,
1: as much as I used to.
0: Near as often. I mean, obviously, you've been raising kids. So if I go back and look at when
1: I don't
0: did
1: have,
0: you go,
1: like, when did I go? Is when, you know, there was two parents
0: the
1: in the
0: time.
1: House.
0: Yeah.
1: They'd be like, hey, you got them Saturday, I got them Friday, right?
0: Yeah. Yeah. And,
1: you know,
0: honestly, before your oldest was born, when I'm thinking back to all those times,
1: I love to play
0: the casino. I'm like, that was before Euro was born. Yeah, that was, well, that might have been around the time you found out he was, probably not. Yeah. So I guess it makes sense. You have kids, you stop doing
1: it. I just got to watch them.
0: Yeah, yeah. I was talking.
1: Not that I'm worried about spending their college fund. I don't.
0: No,
1: that's my money.
0: It's your money.
1: Hey, you're lucky if I get it.
0: Right. The fact that
1: I didn't save that for you.
0: No.
1: I saved that for cards.
0: Mm-hmm.
1: But I guess you know they got lucky because I had to watch them.
0: Yeah.
1: Then you're like, well, no, I can't just pawn that off.
0: Don't have enough time to spend all this money. I just, you know, I'm stuck at the house with them, so I'm trying. Online shopping helps, but it's not enough. It's not enough.
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2: Yo. Do it.
3: So we talked earlier this week about the owner, CEO of the 49ers, having a bad weekend after being busted in an undercover police sting in Ohio, so allegedly trying to seek the services of a prostitute. Jed is family wealthy, very rich man, heir to a large real estate fortune, and obviously the owner of the 49ers, which is worth a lot and has made him probably most of his money since he initially kind of got the team. Obviously, he was rich either way, but he's real rich now. They said when we were reading about him on whatever day that was, Tuesday, I think they said that like his personal wealth is estimated at like $500 million. It sounds almost like that's kind of what he might have in the bank, and then his assets are in the billions. And, you know, it doesn't matter how rich you are, you still get horny. And

0: you still make bad decisions sometimes. Sure. And, you know, I was a little surprised by the fact that, first of all, I was surprised that the police do undercover sting operations like this at 9 o'clock in the morning, right, or whatever time he got arrested on a Sunday. That was odd to me. You'd think that if they're doing these stings, which we've all seen them on TV before, whether it was an episode of Cops in the early 90s where they're doing something undercover, or Dateline to catch a predator where there's someone online pretending to be someone they're not. You don't think first thing in the morning. So I kept thinking there would be more to this story that they just hadn't come out with yet.
1: Right.
0: Or that they were trying to be very careful not to speculate on because they didn't want to get sued. But I haven't heard anything else other than he had a couple hundred bucks that he was supposedly going
1: yesterday
0: to spend. Yeah, that he
1: had 160 bucks,
0: yeah,
1: right?
0: Less than 200, actually. Yeah, that he was going to spend. And now we have the body cam footage of his arrest. So, you know, it's kind of like the 911 calls. We talk about the 911 calls becoming sort of property of the public almost immediately when something is newsworthy. The media will get a hold of it, they release it, and then we all get to hear people at their lowest or their most frightened, or, you know, lots of different emotions that you hear in those 911 calls. And you and I have gone back and forth on whether or not the media really needs the type of access to those 911 calls that they get or not. When it comes to the police body cam footage, obviously the body cam footage exists in the first place so that we can hold police officers accountable. But I do sort of question stuff like this. Like, if you get arrested for something, you go to court, you go in front of the judge, you pay your fine or whatever, you're out on bail. Can we just, you know, maybe have some sort of agreement that since I'm sorry, I messed up, I'm admitting that I messed up, could we maybe not take the body cam footage and, you know, hand it right over to TMZ and all the others? But that's the way it is, and I don't think that's going to change. If 911 calls are public, then this stuff will be public. And, you know, the guy's already gone through the more embarrassing part, which is the national headline.
1: Bad,
0: so
1: though.
0: It's bad. It's, you know, it adds to the
1: money.
0: It just adds to the embarrassment. And I'm sure he knew it was coming. I'm sure his lawyers told him, like, hey, this is what to expect. And because of who you are and what a story this is, there's probably body cam footage. And I don't know if his lawyers try to stop that. I would think that they probably do. I don't know. But maybe they don't. Maybe they're like, there's no point in trying because the media is allowed to have this stuff. It's the reason that we have body cam footage to hold cops accountable. But it feels like the reason we have it in these instances is to embarrass celebrities. Justin Timberlake or Britney Spears being pulled over for suspected DUI.
1: Yeah.
0: Someone getting popped in an undercover sting for some sort of prostitution setup in a trailer park.
1: Like, what? You know, when you watch that body cam footage, like, I don't love it.
0: I don't either.
1: I don't love it. I mean, the way that it happened, they just walk up and open up his car door. Mm-hmm.
0: The whole thing.
1: They just open up his door. He's pulling out his license to give him license registration. They just open up the door and arrest him. Like, he hadn't done anything yet.
0: Yeah. Yeah.
1: He still had a chance to turn around.
0: Yeah.
1: He didn't go into a house. Right? Like, I'm not. The cops seem to be laughing.
0: Yeah.
1: You know, like, ha-ha, look at you. Your life is screwed. We caught you.
0: Yep.
1: I mean, he looks kind of dorky.
0: He's got a Yankee shirt on. He does look kind of dorky.
1: Gray shorts on.
0: I mean,
1: like,
0: kind of
1: gray
0: guy.
1: Baseball coach shorts from the 90s.
0: Yeah, he's in a rental.
1: It's just, you know. But they just pull up behind him and just open up the door and grab him.
2: Your hands. Show me your hands. Don't move. Don't do anything.
3: New body camera video showing the arrest of San Francisco 49ers owner Jed York during a prostitution sting in Ohio. It's just before 10 a.m. You see York wearing his wedding ring pulled out of this gray SUV, appearing to ask officers.
4: Can I ask what you're doing?
2: What are you doing there?
4: I'm just driving.
2: You meeting anybody?
4: No.
3: Yeah. The officer searching him.
2: You're just driving around East Policy?
4: Yeah.
3: And per court documents obtained by NBC News, officers finding $160 in cash.
2: Yeah, he's a real estate guy. He's got all the money.
0: Yeah, he's got all the money.
1: Yeah, like what?
0: There's, you know, like you said, there's more video. You kind of hear them joking around. I don't like it.
1: And what are you doing? Are you helping him?
0: Like
1: you're laughing at him?
0: Right.
1: You know, like, you know, what are you doing? I don't know. I don't like it.
0: I was hoping.
1: And I don't like the idea that you just ripped him out of his car. He hadn't gone, you know. And how do they know it was? I don't know how. How do they know it's him?
0: Right. I guess we'll get more details on that.
1: Like, does he tell them his license plate before he shows?
0: Does he say I'm in a Volkswagen that right. I rented? Something like that. I don't know. But we do see that, like you said, they come up, they pull on a car. You can hear him there. He stops short of just not talking, obviously. But he doesn't immediately do the screw it up. Oh, damn, it's not like that. He's like, what do you want? You know, I'm just driving. But they handcuff him. They search his vehicle. They find two cell phones, and they find a few $100 in cash, mostly in 20s. So to verify ownership of the phone used to negotiate the encounter and this whole sting, the cops send a text to it, right? Which I was thinking, maybe I've seen them do that on To Catch a Predator, one of those shows. I know I've seen it on one of those shows. They'll text the number to see, just to, you know, in case this person tries to deny it. Well, here it is. Your phone lit up. You just happen to have the person's phone that we were talking to. So they send the text. A notification pops up on the phone. And you just see the nude girl. That's what appears on the phone, on the screen. So then you hear one of the cops say, sweet, that one was easy.
1: Yep.
0: And, you know, I guess he must have felt like either he was totally busted and there's no reason trying to fight this, or he just wanted to try and make it go away as quickly as possible, not make it a bigger deal than it already was. But they say his initial misdemeanor charge of engaging in prostitution was reduced to disorderly conduct. So think about that. All this work, undercover cops, blah, blah, blah, and you got someone for disorderly conduct. He pleaded no contest to disorderly conduct and possessing criminal tools, which was his phone. That to me is also crazy, because you're texting this person that's now a criminal tool. Like when they wrote the law and said, hey, we're going to charge people for having criminal tools, I'm sure people were thinking like crowbars that they used to break into the home, right?
1: Right, of course.
0: Not the cell phone that you used to talk to the girl. Come on. But that's the criminal tool, whatever. He's then ordered to pay $1,150 in fines. Forfeit $160, complete an online course. I'd love to know what that course is about. And was credited with one day of jail time served. So police reports revealed that he messaged the undercover ad over a two-day span, which I guess, you know, accounts for why he was living temporarily near his... parents' home there in Youngstown. They said that he's from Youngstown or from the area. So if you're wondering why was this rich owner of the San Francisco 49ers, he grew up in the area, and they said that he was temporarily living right by his parents' house. So NFL Commissioner Roger Goodell confirmed that the league is officially reviewing the arrest under the NFL personal conduct policy, and Coach Shanahan called it a, quote, tough, very personal situation. Also noted that it would have zero impact on the team's football operations or week one preparations. I really kept thinking.
1: I mean, this cop,
0: by
1: too,
0: now,
1: he's like, you know, he's like trying to give some sort of lesson. Like, it's crazy that people do this, he said. They could do whatever they want. They could do other things. They could go other ways. It's wild. Like, what?
0: I know.
1: What are you talking about, man?
0: Like, dude, look, I really have questions about why this much money gets spent on stuff like this. But I'm trying to give you the benefit of the doubt earlier this week when we talked about it, because I really thought by now you'd say that this was part of a sting to try and target people seeking underage, whatever, trafficked victims. That would be what this was all about. The cops doing a proper To Catch a Predator type thing without the spectacle and the cameras and all that. But there's no evidence that I've seen. I've seen nothing about this police department saying, hey, we happened to catch this guy looking for just an of age woman. But the reason that we dedicate all these resources is because we're trying to just find
1: people.
0: I mean, we have a lot of kids against each other.
1: And of course, that's not even the case, because they're the ones who made up the person.
0: Mm-hmm.
1: So they could have made her underage, but they didn't.
0: I know. That's what I'm saying. They never even said that.
1: No.
0: Yeah.
1: But they didn't try it, let alone say it.
0: Right. Yeah. I mean, as far as I'm saying, they didn't say it. So as far as I know, they didn't. They've never come out and said, like, this is what we were doing. This is why he was caught in this undercover sting. it just appears like a normal, old-fashioned
1: guy
0: sting to try and catch John's, which I would just think that by now the support is hopefully hovering somewhere under 50% when it comes to people thinking this should be a priority where we spend money. Yeah. We want you guys working overtime on the weekends, up all night, messaging these guys, setting up police cars to catch these jobs.
1: So you know what? You know, I don't know. So you arrest this guy, you embarrass him, you laugh at him, you release the video of you laughing at him, embarrassing him, right? Obviously, he was going through a divorce. He's got kids, right? So all that's out there. So you're wrecking the kids' lives. The ex-wife probably doesn't mm-hmm. help her at all, right? The family, yeah, the whole family. Is, you know, everybody who's related to him.
0: People act like it doesn't matter because he's rich,
1: right? And all those things, you know, you embarrass him, all those things for $1,100.
0: Yeah,
1: and $1,100. Disorderly conduct. What you get? A disorderly conduct charge and $1,100. Why?
0: How much does it, cost to keep these cops there?
1: And what did you offer him? I know he had to take a class. Would you? Mm-hmm. I mean, you think that guy, you know, moving back to Youngstown, Ohio, by his parents after a year after filing from divorce? Do you think he's on top of the world? I know he's got a lot of money, but does that lead you to believe that he's okay? Because it leads me to believe that maybe he's not.
0: Yeah.
1: Right?
0: Yeah.
1: He's going to a trailer park to try to spend $140. For what? Do you think it's sex or do you think it's companionship? You think he's lonely? You think he's busted? You think he misses his kids, his family? Maybe his life is in turmoil even with all that money? And yet you're like, ha, he could go another way?
0: He
1: I don't like that.
0: The right way. He's
1: I don't
0: rich.
1: Like that.
0: Why are you defending this guy?
1: Yeah.
0: Come on, Lazlo.
1: I don't get it. And by the way, now look at this. Sure, this, you know, they find out who he is. He, you know, whatever. You know. Somebody else may not get so lucky, man. One, probably their body cam footage doesn't get released, so no one really is as embarrassed. At that point, just a story. But, you know, they might not also not get, you know, disorderly conduct. They might have to spend more time in jail. Like, what are we doing?
0: The whole attitude pissed me off. Yeah. The attitude of the cops pissed me off.
1: Yeah.
0: The fact that, and I get it. I'm part of it. Even if we are, I know we're not as big as TMZ. I'm not trying to use that as a defense. I get it. We're part of it. We're using this on our show.
1: Yeah, of course.
0: You know.
1: Well, I'm not worried. I'm not worried about that.
0: So I get
1: the police, like, you know, what are you doing? Why are you laughing at him?
0: That's my thing.
1: Why are you laughing at him? What other crime do you laugh at someone? Ha, ha, ha. That was easy. We got him. What are you doing? That's not your job, isn't to laugh at him. Your job isn't supposed to embarrass. That's not your job. Who are you protecting? Who are you serving? With that, right?
0: I've heard them literally say,
1: and I'd say this
0: that
1: is
0: that's their job when it comes to Johns, is to embarrass them. We're going to put up billboards.
1: Write it on your window.
0: Yep, we're going to put up billboards right on the window. Right. We're going to embarrass these guys. That's what we do.
1: Right.
0: When you say that, when you lead with that, you lose me. If you lead with something like, here's actual evidence, stats on how many people are being trafficked that are in hotel rooms that are drugged right now, blah, blah, and we're trying to protect those people, okay. That sounds like something police should do. When you say, we've got video of the rich guy getting, we did an all-night sting. Wait till you see this guy. $160 trying to pick up a chick. I guess you can't get laid.
1: Yeah.
0: Well, I don't want you doing that. Yeah. I mean, I'd love to know what other things the police in that area say they can't do, don't have the resources for, can't afford to do. Sorry, we just don't have enough officers right now. Or we can't dedicate police to that right now, man. You know, we're short-staffed as it is. Yeah? Got enough time to do this.
1: Right.
0: I'm not saying you can't love your job.
1: Yeah.
0: Enjoy what you do.
1: I just don't get why you want to embarrass the guy. Why you want to make it worse for him. Like, he's obviously, you know, there's certain things that happen. For the most part, you know, guys and girls, whatever, don't go to hookers or AA meetings after a great day. They're probably, right, there's something going on. And, you know, I think you could endear yourself a little bit more to the public if you treat it like that. You know?
0: Mm-hmm.
1: instead of, ha-ha, got you, here's, look at this guy, he's got all the money. What, you know, who's that helping, man, besides you?
0: Yeah.
1: The only thing it does is make you and your buddy feel superior, right? You get to look down on people who have made mistakes. You get to arrest them. You get to put them in jail. You get to laugh at them, right? You're superior, but boy, you know, I'd love to know who those officers are.
0: Right.
1: I'd love to know what's your thing.
0: Yeah.
1: You got a thing? Because I bet you got a thing, man. I bet you got a thing.
0: And to hear him,
1: I don't know.
0: To hear him say,
1: and you can say it's bad and prostitutes bad, whatever. We can argue that all day. Or not. I don't, you know, whatever. But I don't understand how either side of that ends up with the right ideas just to embarrass dudes.
0: Mm-hmm.
1: Right? And to and if prostitutes are the victims, to arrest them.
0: Yeah.
1: Right? You're arresting That's victims and embarrassing, right? Like, what are we doing?
0: It's my favorite.
1: Right? And you can, if he would have went to a strip club and paid $140 for a lap dance, that's fine.
0: Mm-hmm.
1: Huh?
0: Yep.
1: Wait, what? So it's the pants that makes, like, what are we talking about? Like, it's just some sort of Puritan George Washington weirdo stuff, and you guys think it's funny. I think you're, you know, on the wrong side of that.
0: Yeah. I worry.
1: I don't see why you think, you know.
0: I worry about your motives when I hear you talking to one another. And it's so obvious when he says, when that cop says, the other cop, whatever he says about the money
1: thing.
0: And
1: that was an
0: easy one. I can't believe people do, people with money, this much money, do stuff like this, whatever he says. You could, they do whatever they want. They do stuff like this. It's like, yeah. It's almost like he's still a dude. He's still a human.
1: Right, yeah.
0: He's still a dad.
1: Right.
0: He still makes mistakes. It's almost like that, isn't it?
1: Yep.
0: It is crazy. Mm-hmm. It's so crazy. It's almost like his kids could possibly be embarrassed about this the way your right. kids would be embarrassed about right. this. I mean, they won't. Of course, they're rich. Sure.
1: Right. I guess they'll get over it.
0: I just, it's bizarre to me when the Robert Kraft stuff happened.
1: Yeah.
0: I thought when all those details came out about how much time they'd spent going to these massage parlors, and it's like, well, man, how many times do you have to go there and get hand jobs
1: right.
0: Before you arrest someone? Like, I thought people would be upset when all that came out and be like, we need to make some changes, but it felt like it just sort of went back to business as usual.
1: Well, it's not like this is the only guy who's ever been to a hooker. I mean, what was it? You know, 60 years ago, Simon and Garfunkel sung about it, and you guys, everybody sings it in their car, right? At the top of their lungs is one of the greatest love ballad songs of all time. Like, what are we doing?
0: Oldest
1: Paul Simon can
0: world.
1: Sing about going to see a hooker, then so can Jed York. Leave him alone.
5: Yeah. The Church of Laszlo. The Church of Laszlo. 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
1: Yo!
0: From Church of Laszlo, 98.9 The Rock. You good?
1: I'm good. Time to do the news already. Yeah. Round one. I did not make any coffee this morning, though, so
0: you didn't?
1: I apologize. No, I've been trying to do better about doing that when I get here so I can offer it to you. I know some days you need it. Most days you bring it, but there's been a couple days. You do have it today. Okay, well,
0: then we're good. Don't worry about it. What are you worried about?
1: We're good. Well, I worry about you. I want to make sure you're taken care of over there. Yeah, we're going to do the news.
0: I had to get coffee. I got up early and got a whore.
1: Yeah.
0: $180. Cheaper in Ohio.
1: Yeah.
0: So, $20 more here.
1: Mm-hmm. You know? But everyone in Ohio.

0: Ohio's a whore.
1: Well, I lived in Ohio, and I did morning radio next to a whorehouse.
0: Mm-hmm.
1: You know, they'd call it a massage parlor. It was a whorehouse.
0: No.
1: You went in, and then you gave them money.
0: Mm-hmm.
1: And then they took you back on this table, and then they said, what kind of massage would you like? And you're like, the first time, you're like, what do you have? I don't know. What kind of massage are there? And then they said there were releases. And you could get a hand release for a certain amount of money, an oral release for a certain amount of money, a vaginal release for a certain amount of money, and then she said, or an anal release for a certain amount of money. And when she said anal release, I just released. Yeah. I was like, well, how much is that? I'm done here.
0: Oops.
1: I used to trade her CDs.
0: Sure.
1: I worked at a radio station. We were right next door. So I'd be like, hey, I got a bunch of CDs in. She was like, oh, look.
0: Cool.
1: I got a vagina.
0: Yeah. Like, you're like, oh, again, man. Yeah, one of these days, I'm going to make it all the way over to the table. I swear.
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1: 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Sunshine today, the high 87. Clear tonight, the low 63. More sun tomorrow, the high 88.
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6: Yo!
7: Yo!
6: Hit me with that news and information, you stud.
7: Well, the lawsuit or lawsuits against Meta, Facebook and Instagram's parent company, have ended early because Facebook agreed to a settlement. If you recall, we talked about this lawsuit brought on by several states on Monday, and there were quite a few more states who were in line to sue Meta next. Right. When you added up all of the potential dollar amounts that these different states were seeking, Meta estimated it to be as high as $1.4 trillion, basically the entire value of the company, if they were to lose on every single count and get fined the max. But the attorney general, I think it was the attorney general of California, had said, well, what we're actually seeking is more like $200 billion, something like that. Either way, Facebook thought, or Meta thought, it's too much, and they have agreed to settle. Now, this whole lawsuit was due to the fact that these states have accused Meta of purposely addicting teenagers to their platforms and lying about not knowing the risks and harms associated with these kids being addicted, but using their platforms, downplaying the risk, looking the other way. I saw Don't Ask, Don't Tell was one of the things I heard somebody say that apparently worked inside the company. So Facebook said, we don't want to get caught spending this much money, so we'll settle for $16 billion.
6: Yeah.
7: If you promise us that these other social media platforms like TikTok and the others, they have to agree to make some of the same changes that we're going to make. Otherwise, and if they don't agree to that, then we don't have to pay all of this money that we've agreed to pay. And the courts said, okay. So I guess this will begin the changes for Facebook and Instagram if you are under 18. Otherwise, if you're an adult, you won't see any changes.
8: Meta has agreed to pay nearly $18 billion to settle claims it intentionally designed its platforms to get kids and teens addicted to social media. The company is not admitting guilt and continues to deny those allegations. $18 billion is a lot, but the states had been seeking up to $1.4 trillion. That means this deal represents just about 1% of what they were asking for. As part of the settlement, the company has agreed to establish daily limits and blocks on nighttime use for teenagers. It will add enhanced age assurance measures to keep young kids off its platforms, and it will create additional oversight tools for parents and guardians.
7: So you'll get a notification after you've been on it that says, hey, you know, you've been on this long. And then after you've been on it a couple hours, hey, you've been on it 2 hours. And then once you hit your max for the day, it's supposed to just kick you off the platform until the clock strikes midnight, I suppose, until the next day. The other platforms, from what I can tell, it's pretty vague, but Facebook has said that these other platforms have to agree to make these similar changes. Similar? Okay, so does that mean the same? Does that mean that TikTok will make pretty much the exact same changes? And how long do they have? I don't know exactly. I just know that Facebook can say, don't have to continue paying you.
6: $16 billion is just the cost of doing business. We can just add that in. They're a $200 trillion company, the last I looked.
7: $200? They said $2
6: trillion. Maybe.
7: Okay, because they said this would be...
6: Look,
7: They said this would be almost... If they lost the $1 trillion, it would be almost the entire value of the company, is what they said. Because they estimate the company to be somewhere 1 point something trillion dollars. Some people were calling it 2 trillion.
3: Right now it's 1.47 trillion.
7: Okay, 1.47 trillion. So, the entire.
6: Either way, not
7: value.
6: 2 trillion, but 2 trillion, still 16 billion is, you know, that's the cost of doing business.
7: Yeah.
6: That's that doesn't change their outlook.
7: They didn't want to lose more than that. And it's not the first time they've been sued this year. I think they said the third lawsuit this year.
6: I just don't understand. And I know people are going to get mad at me, and this is where, you know, I don't know which side gets mad at me, but one of them, like, what company in the world designs a product that doesn't want you to use it all the time?
7: Mm-hmm.
6: Like, what product? I don't understand it. Like, anything. I mean, radio. Like, we want you to listen. Now, why do they give away tickets to teen shows on Mix? Because they want kids to listen and they want them to come back. We'll give you tickets every hour on the, like, what do we do? Like, that's what they do.
7: Yeah.
6: TV shows, why do they leave it on a cliffhanger?
7: Yeah,
6: because they want you to come. Like, I don't understand. Like, they don't make chocolate that tastes bad.
7: Yeah.
6: That, what product is it that is made by anybody individually on Etsy or Nabisco? What product is made that isn't meant to make you want to come back and use it more often?
7: Yeah.
6: I don't, like,
7: so
6: which one is it?
7: They said that I don't know for certain, but it seems like the attorney generals that have given these public statements and some of the members of Congress who have talked about this, if I had to guess, they would say that this was about the company misleading the public about the risks associated with teens' mental health or their health and social media, and pretending to not know the risks when they did. Lying about, playing dumb, basically, claiming ignorance when they knew inside the company that social media was potentially harmful for kids. And then when asked about it later, they lied and said, we don't know that. That's one of the things that I've heard. So I don't know.
6: But what other company wouldn't do that, though?
7: Wouldn't lie about it?
6: Or wouldn't at least say, hey, this thing could be detrimental to kids or adults, and we're still putting it out there. What about, you know, I don't know, TV shows on Netflix that are geared towards kids that are, you know, that are set up for them to want to binge watch?
7: Mm-hmm.
6: Is that good for kids? Do they know that it's not? Yeah. I don't know, but I would think so, right? Like, what about popsicles or cereal?
7: Yeah.
6: Well, I mean, what are we putting, I know California did, but what about, you know, taking toys out of cereal or McDonald's and toys in... Like, what are we talking about? Like, literally everyone does it.
7: Yeah.
6: There's not a product in the world that doesn't do it, I can't think of.
7: Well, that kind of reminds me of the smoking thing, actually, because you're talking about the food. I've heard people say that a lot, like, sugar or salt or whatever, you know, our diet, unhealthy diets.
6: Okay,
7: we're
6: going to
7: smoking.
6: PlayStation, yeah. Xbox, name anything.
7: Yeah.
6: I mean, if it, TV shows that kids watch, you know, all day long that they're addicted to. Mickey Mouse Club. Like, what are we talking about?
7: Yeah.
6: They're addicted for kids for a reason. We know, like, Handy Manny, they make their kids' eyes bigger, the cartoon's eyes bigger because kids are drawn to those types of facial recognition things. Like, okay.
7: I was just going to say that I think, like, the question of, well, how can this food still be legal when we know that it's just as bad or worse than smoking? And smoking, you know, they right. got sued and they lost all this money. The thing that you always hear time and time again is that the cigarette companies lied and about the risks associated with smoking and pretended like they didn't know the risks associated with smoking.
6: Okay.
7: So, right. So then it becomes the same thing. If you want to sue whomever, I won't name anybody, but for making an unhealthy food, you'd sue them for lying about not knowing that the food was unhealthy.
6: Right. Or a streaming service for lying about not knowing that sitting in front of your TV for 6 hours is bad for you.
7: Mm-hmm.
6: Well, I don't know it's bad for you.
7: Yeah.
6: Right. I mean, I can't think of a product that, you know, that isn't addicting in some sort and that they want you to use it. I mean, of course, there's some, you know. But, you know, those usually like a gym, they make you sign a contract because they know you don't want to do it.
7: Right.
6: And so it's a good idea, but they're like, yeah, in order to come here and work out, you're going to have to go ahead and promise us you'll do it for a year and we'll take it straight out of your account and you can't cancel. You're like, well, that's how they make stuff good for you, bad for you.
7: Yeah, well, that's
6: right. Now I don't go anymore and you charge me $150 a month. Well, that's bad for me too.
7: And that's maybe why the other part of the story is that if you're an adult, the platform, they said in every single thing I read and listened to this morning, like, there won't be changes if you're an adult. They're not making any changes. It's just for kids.
6: Right.
7: So, okay. Are we saying that it's only bad for kids? I mean, we're all in agreement that it's bad for everybody, right? Like, but we're just allowed to.
6: They haven't said cigarettes are bad for only everybody. Kids, right? I don't.
7: So they said dozens of these state attorney generals accused Meta
6: It reminds me of, you know, teachers in schools saying AI's bad. It's ruining schools and these kids are using AI to cheat and all these other things. And I'm like, but I keep reading how you're using it to design lesson plans.
7: Mm-hmm.
6: Oh, what are we doing? You're using it to design the lesson plans, but they can't use it to decode your lesson. Like, come on. I don't get it. I really don't. Like, I don't think the company should be held to some sort of standard that says we'll make our product less good. Sorry. It will make it less good.
7: They talk about the Facebook files, which I think will be in this social network sequel that's coming out. I think that's what that movie's going to be about, The Social Reckoning. I think it focuses on the whistleblower from 2021, but they talk about that in this lawsuit. The whistleblower, Francis Haugen, leaked internal studies demonstrating that Meta knew Instagram exacerbated body image issues, anxiety, and depression in 1 in 3 teenage girls. Despite these findings, executives publicly testified that platform effects were positive or inconclusive. They ignored safety warnings. Testimony from Meta safety engineers revealed that senior executives were repeatedly alerted to harms affecting young users, but chose to prioritize engagement metrics over safety fixes. And this is where it gets to the tobacco stuff. It says dozens of state AGs accused Meta of adopting strategies similar to tobacco companies, deliberately engineering addictive features like infinite scroll and push notifications while hiding research and publicly assuring parents that platforms were safe. They also claim that they misleading platform claims. Lawsuit charged Meta with making deceptive public statements regarding its content moderation capabilities, age verification, and efforts to protect young users. Yeah, that was the other part of this. So you lied about not knowing it was bad. Also, you lied about your ability to limit kids' use. You acted like your hands were tied or that you just don't have the tools. Right. Or that you only had so many tools when you knew that you had more. So, 17.1 billion is now the number that I'm seeing. I've seen every single article had a slightly different number. Right. You heard her earlier say almost 18 billion. But this one says $17.1 billion, 51 states and territories. So now they will be legally prohibited from making misleading public claims about platform safety, and they must implement these strict default daily time limits and restrictions for teen accounts. I think they said this was the third this year, and even if this avoids some of these other states that were in line to sue them for the same thing, they still have a couple more lawsuits, it looks like, that they will be dealing with in the near future, if not maybe even still this year. I don't know. But
6: whatever.
7: Big Facebook, big social media. We'll look back on it, you know, like the old R.J. R. Nabisco. They're already making movies about it, I guess. The Social Reckoning. They dropped a new trailer for it, I think, yesterday or today. Perfect timing. So if your kids are on social media,
6: I saw the other day they're saying the bad thing was bed rotting. It's where you lay in bed and scroll on your phone. Mm-hmm. I'm like, that's no different. There's a generation that laid in their bed and listened to Morrissey.
7: And
6: I'm positive Mercury Records knew that was bad for me.
7: Right.
6: I'm positive they did.
7: They're
6: sing more songs about depressing stuff to young kids and let them lay in bed and listen to it and think about how bad their life is in the 10th grade and that they'll never find anyone that they love more than they did Sheila in the ninth grade.
7: No.
6: Sing more about that. Sheila, take a bow, Morrissey. They're kids. They lay in bed and they listen to it all day. They can't get enough of it.
7: Well, sir.
6: Nobody was like Mercury Records, please.
7: There's no evidence that Morrissey is depressing.
6: Bring it in.

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1: Against the Spread with the Church of Laszlo. Questionable choices and emotional decisions we're going to lie about later.
2: Against the Spread is brought to you by Game Day Men's Health in Overland Park, Lee Summit, and Liberty. Because men deserve better care.
3: Yo. Well, we kind of do sports twice on Thursdays because we'll have Vern on the show.
4: Yeah. Well, this one, the big story is no more Pro Bowl.
3: I know.
4: The league will no longer host a standalone tackle game, flag football matchup, or skills competition. 88 players will still be named to the Pro Bowl class each season through the standard voting process of fans, players, and coaches. And then there'll be an in-person celebration. Selected players will be invited to an annual celebration event held in Los Angeles in February. So there you go.
3: Did you know that this was happening?
4: No, I didn't.
3: I thought they were going to do flag
4: They did that already. They've tried different stuff.
3: Just keep it that way. And
4: they did a skills competition before. I know they didn't. I always thought they should do, and for people my age who remember this, the Battle of the Network Stars version. They kind of did a skills competition before, but an actual battle of the teams. Like, you know, you're going to have four offensive linemen do the bench press as much as they can. You'll add up all their weight. You know, four guys from the Cowboys, four guys from from every team, add up all their weight. Who has the strongest offensive line? But you're right. Somebody wins, right?
3: Yeah.
4: 100-yard dash. Who's the fastest man? You send your fastest guy on the team. He runs. You know, who's the fastest man in the NFL? You do, you know, I don't know, who has the fastest running backs? You do a relay race with running backs and wide receivers. Just, you know, that kind of stuff.
3: Yeah.
4: You know, wrap it up with an obstacle course, right? You know, that kind of, I think it'd be cool. But, you know, they won't do it. But I always thought the Battle of the Network Stars, because football, you know, I get it. That's hard.
3: Yeah.
4: You guys play a season, man. They've been in car crashes and, you know, an injury can end a career, right?
3: Mm-hmm.
4: You know? I don't want to go in there and get hit. I get, well, what are we talking about?
3: And your coaches, your team owners, they don't want you going in there and getting hit. You're a valuable, valuable asset. You get paid a lot of money.
4: And you don't want to. Like, I get paid to play this. I appreciate being part of this game and, you know, being recognized for my talents, but I'm not interested in, you know, getting lit up and running through the middle for, you know, an exhibition game.
3: Yeah.
4: So I get it. I think a Battle of the Network Stars type of thing. This, you know, they could do, I guess this thing in Los Angeles could be interesting if they pull it off well. You know, like kind of like an ESPYs only, you know, for just the NFL.
3: Yeah.
4: You know, they could do, you know, they could probably go back and use, like, you know, AWS and Amazon to see who ran the fastest this year. Right, yeah. Who reached the highest miles per hour this year while playing? They could do awards for that kind of stuff, which would, you know, who jumped the highest, who threw the farthest football, right? What play was streamed the most on YouTube, right? Like, there's a lot of categories they could do if they decide to do that. That would be interesting.
3: Yeah, I feel like they were moving away from that when they stopped doing the punt pass kick competition, which I get. Maybe they thought, as it was, it wasn't all that exciting, but they should have added to it. I'm with you. Instead of, because I remember as a kid when they'd bring them out there and they'd say, okay, now we've got however many quarterbacks here that are left. We're going to see who can throw the farthest.
4: Right.
3: And, you know, as a little kid, that's a very simple thing. If you don't understand the rules of football, you know, your dad watched it or your siblings or whatever. And so you kind of watch it on Sundays, but it's a little bit over your head. It's easy to know, okay, who's that guy? Randall Cunningham, right. How far did he throw it, Dad? Right. Is that a long way? Yeah, it's 82 yards. That's a long way.

0: But, you know, they should have added to it instead of just doing away with that. When they got rid of it, it's like, well, you guys are so worried about people getting hurt in these games. Why not expand the punt, pass, kick idea to what you're saying, Lazo? Add a bunch
1: of
0: fun
1: things.
0: You could
1: just go back to that network of the Battlestar show in the 80s or whatever and just be like, here's what they did.
0: Yeah.
1: Go do it. You know, it was like the dude from Welcome Back, Connor, in a relay race against James Conn or something. Like, it was ridiculous. But in the NFL, it would be cool. Like, I would think, you know, everybody would want to see a 100-yard dash between the fastest guys. How cool would that be?
0: Yeah.
1: Right? Which offensive line is strongest? Which defensive line is the strongest? You know, all those things they could do.
0: I didn't know that they were considering just getting rid of it altogether. I thought the flag football thing was, I thought people liked it or that it had gone pretty well.
1: Well, yeah. I mean,
0: maybe not.
1: Well, but also the U.S. flag football team beat the NFL flag football team, so that probably led the NFL to be like, well, that's not great.
0: Yeah.
1: Right? I don't know if it did or not, but if I was a commissioner of the NFL, I'd be like, wait, did we just lose to a bunch of plumbers?
0: Right.
1: I'm like, flag football's not the same. It's like, yeah, you know what? Not a good look, though.
0: Yep.
1: We don't want that.
0: Yep. Well, when they did the competition for the punt, pass, kick thing, didn't young people...
1: I thought it was just young people, so you keep saying that. I thought it was just young people who did the punt, pass, kick thing.
0: Was it only kids that...
1: I thought so.
0: That
1: I've never seen an NFL punt, pass, kick competition. They did like a throwing, like, you know, you had a moving target, you know, that they threw it, and it had to be accuracy within 10, 20, 30, 40.
0: Yeah.
1: That exhibitions beforehand, jumping up and catching the ball and landing on the thing. I don't remember an actual punt, pass, kick thing, like a home run derby. I don't remember that.
0: I thought the punt, pass, kick thing was, the reason I brought it up because what you're talking about, my memory's probably wrong. But I thought it was kind of like what you're saying, just very, very rudimentary early version of what you're talking about. Instead of network stars, it's people from around the country, young people.
1: Kick is just kids.
0: And it was young people.
1: Andy Reid was in it. He was huge against everybody else. And the kids, they punt, passed, and kicked. I don't think the NFL ever did that.
0: Oh, I thought that the quarterbacks then would come out and they've had quarterbacks.
1: They had skill competitions, but it wasn't punt, pass, kick.
0: Okay, so I'm just mixing the two things up.
1: Yeah, that's just for kids. Okay. I think they do it everywhere.
0: So when I saw these guys coming out there to see who could throw the farthest, when they try and hit the targets and all that.
1: Reed's a huge thing because Andy Reid looked 20. That's right. Yeah, he looked like he was 40 years old out there.
0: When they do the throwing the ball at the moving target and all that, that has always been part of the Pro Bowl.
1: I think they started doing skills competitions later, and I think they did some of them. They've always kind of moved it around to figure out what, you know, how to make it more interesting.
0: Okay.
1: It's never really worked.
0: So I'm probably remembering the skills stuff from the Pro Bowl. And
1: but the pump pass kick was just a thing that kids did.
0: They didn't
1: did,
0: ever
1: they still do.
0: Bring out the pros to compete with them later. Okay. See, I thought the flag football thing was... similar in the sense that you had, like you just said, the flag football team or whatever competing.
1: Right.
0: And I know that was the big shocker. And look, these guys are competitive. You can say that, well, the Pro Bowl was boring because, you know, they weren't playing. And they weren't. I get it. They were definitely not. It wasn't like watching a regular football game. But at least with the flag football thing, it felt like you're giving these guys who are already very competitive a chance to be competitive,
1: right?
0: And I don't think they like losing to whether it's celebrities or kids from a national contest or the flag football team.
1: Right?
0: They don't want to lose, right?
1: They're
0: playing, and I guess I misread that because I thought that people liked it. They did at the time seem to like it better than where we'd gotten to with the Pro Bowl game. The tackle Pro Bowl.
1: I don't know
0: if
1: anybody liked any of it, to be honest.
0: Really?
1: I'd have to look at what the ratings are. I mean, I don't know. I mean, I'm a huge football fan. I wouldn't watch much of the flag football. But I would watch, you know, what team has the strongest offensive line. I would absolutely watch that.
0: Yeah. Of the different, you know, equivalents in pro sports, who does it the best? Baseball?
1: Baseball.
0: Yeah.
1: Baseball.
0: Because no, I don't think.
1: I mean, the NBA game is cool, but they don't play defense.
0: Mm-hmm.
1: But they, you know.
0: It still looks different.
1: Yeah, it looks different. They're, you know, but the it used to be better. You know, now they can't get people to do the slam dunk contest. You know, nobody wants to do it. But back in the day, it used to be, you know, Dominic Wilkins and Dr. J and Michael Jordan, Spud Webb. Like, it was cool.
0: Yeah.
1: Now it's like there's a bunch of guys you don't know. Some dude from the G League wanted to get in. Like, okay.
0: Yeah.
1: Right? So. But baseball, I think the All-Star game is good. And, you know, they do. I like the way they do it with, you know, the people mic'd up. You know, the guy's got a mic on, he's talking to the booth, and then he's like, hold on!
0: Good addition.
1: And he takes off running and goes and catches the ball. Like, yeah, I think MLB does a good job of it.
0: Yeah, and it feels like if you are a baseball fan...
1: And the home run derby's
0: always
1: like
0: fun. To watch it. Right. I think, actually, the coverage has gotten better. In the last few years, especially, it's gotten even better. If you're a baseball fan and you like watching games, there's a very good chance that you're going to watch the All-Star game.
1: Yeah.
0: As opposed to the Pro Bowl, you could be a big college and NFL fan.
1: Yeah.
0: Like you are, Lazo. I wouldn't come in after a Pro Bowl game and say, what'd you think of the game? That's not a thing. Like, in the whole time known each other, I wouldn't have asked you, what'd you think of the game?
1: No.
0: Some other scandal would have had to have, something noteworthy would have had to have happened during the game, but not the actual game itself. I wouldn't say, what'd you think of the game? Because it wasn't considered a game.
1: Right.
0: So they knew they had to find something. But I like your idea, and you could have just the teams competing. You could have, you know, a chance, I guess, it's even celebrities, Battle of the Network. I know that you're just using that as an example, but you could have, like they had the flag football team play the NFL team. I guess you could have people try and, you know, see how their skills compare to these Pro Bowlers.
1: Maybe, but nobody wants to see that. Nobody wants to see me go out and try to lift weights against... offensive lineman.
0: You have to be the winner,
1: Take the five starting linemen on every team and have them out. They're all going to deadlift a certain amount. We're going to add up all the weight. We're going to see who the strongest offensive lineman is. We're going to see who the fastest wide receiver room is. You know, we're going to add up all their times together, and we're going to find out who it is. We're going to find out who the fastest man in the NFL is. Like, all that stuff people would tune in for. There's no doubt about it.
0: And just take a page out of the some of these successful YouTubers' books. Remember the guy, the quarterback who was, he got huge just throwing the football into the trash can, further and further distances. Mm-hmm. Wasn't the story, I think you told me that he was actually trying to land a job. Something happened with him. But, I mean, he got so many views putting that together where he's trying to do trick shots, he's trying to do farther, and there were multiple people who ended up doing this. You have so much basically data to look at to see what works, what's interesting. For ideas, you don't really have to come up with anything brand new. All you have to do is figure out how to make it work for the NFL and for as a replacement for what was a lame kind of a lame duck.
1: And it's
0: event.
1: Not their fault that it was lame. It's just guys don't want to get hurt. And I'm saying it's a sport that people get hurt at.
0: Yeah.
1: You know, they get hurt.
0: Yeah, I have no idea what the ratings were for Pro Bowl games compared to, as every year we hear about these networks setting new records for a regular season game, new records for a playoff game. The audience for football keeps getting bigger and bigger and bigger. I never heard that associated with
1: They were never able to get it right, but the number reason why they weren't able to get it right is, again, people don't want to get injured.
0: Yep.
1: You don't want to get injured. You've already done 16 games, you know, 17 games. You don't want to...
0: When you were a kid, or even if we just look back like 25 years ago, did the Pro Bowl games look like they did the last time they played one of these tackle games? Or had it, in my memory, it had continued to get softer and softer, right? They continued to make it kind of less realistic, look less and less like a real game.
1: It was always in Hawaii. I don't think it was always.
0: It was never.
1: Maybe they went a little bit harder, but I don't think
0: so. But it was never.
1: It was never.
0: It was never
1: really
0: a water
1: seriously.
0: Cooler conversation the next day.
1: No.
0: Okay. Well, 75 years. They said it's been going on for 75 years, and this is the end of it.
1: And if they make it like the ESPYs, they'll make it fine.
0: Yeah,
1: it'll be cool. People will go watch it.
0: Yeah, you said that there's still.
1: I don't know why they call it the Pro Bowl, but there's still like 88 people still get selected to the Pro Bowl. So we'll call it something else. Just get rid of the whole thing. Why do you always got to do stuff half-ass? Like, there is no bowl.
0: Yeah,
1: they don't call it that. Just, you know, whatever it is, you know. You know, players of the year. Do it like the Heisman, you know.
0: Yeah.
1: Here's the best player, you know, as voted on, whatever that would be if the Heisman started. Do it. You don't have to call it the Pro Bowl anymore. There's no bowl game.
0: Right. And again, it's not that hard. You could just like use ChatGPT or something to help you come up with some ideas. There's got to be a bunch of them out there. Other people have already come up with some ideas your idea at the beginning of this segment, already better than anything they've attempted in the last 30 years.
1: Just call it the NFL All-Stars.
0: Yep,
1: I don't know that I have to
0: don't
1: punch
0: have to
1: that
0: reinvent
1: into
0: the wheel.
1: GPT.
0: Right.
1: Here's the best players. They're the All-Stars.
0: Yeah.
1: As voted on by the fans. Like,
0: no,
1: okay.
0: no, no.

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0: Church of Lazo, 98 on the Rock. We have a text line, 913-586-7989. Or you can watch us on Twitch if you want, twitch.tv/Church of Lazo. Here's some texts that came in from 0168. Lazo's argument this morning for a Meta lawsuit is disgusting. Is he mad he won't be able to talk to teenage girls late at night anymore or what? Question mark. You're sure?
1: Yes.
0: Well, I mean, you know. That's not a positive. I mean, you know, it's not the only reason why I'm upset, but I mean, that's not a positive. I don't like that idea. And then from...
1: Because you're a freedom-loving American, obviously.
0: Of course I am. 4031. The difference between Meta and Netflix is that Netflix does already warn you, hey, you've been watching for so long. Are you still watching? Pops up on the screen after so many episodes of not touching the remote or changing the show. You think that's because Netflix is worried about your mental health? You think that's why that pops up? Is that what you're saying? They're like, hey, man, you've been watching a lot of TV. You should go touch grass. That's what they're saying? They're giving that to you because they don't want to use all their bandwidth on a Labrador.
1: Yeah.
0: They're like, yo, are you still watching?

0: watching this, bro? Because, I mean, if you are, just click yes. That'd be good. And be, you, hell, you can even click at the bottom of it. Never ask me this again. But it ain't because they're worried about your mental health. They're worried about two things. One, they're using bandwidth, which costs them money. And they're worried that you went to sleep. So they want to save some money. And two, they don't want to, for their algorithm, they don't want to think you love this show and watch seven episodes in a row and then recommend things like that to you when you really fell asleep. And now they don't know what you watched.
1: Yep.
0: So they want to make sure they know that you're continuing to watch it and you like it. So now they can put that into their algorithm. And two, they don't want to waste money. They're not trying to be like, hey, man, you should do some push-ups or something.
1: Not concerned
0: just
1: about
0: just so you know
1: your activity level.
0: I appreciate you thinking that, you know, Netflix is looking out for you, but they're not.
1: Yeah. And one other thing, I mean, it's saving a buck is always first and foremost. And one other thing I've heard them say about that too, which makes sense, is that when they go to potential advertisers or whatever, and they say, we have people who watch this many hours of Netflix, the people will be aware that there is some attempt to make sure that somebody's actually watching. Otherwise, they might say, well, yeah, but that's because I've had Netflix running for 10 days at my house and nothing's stopping it. You know?
0: Right.
1: But the main thing is just saving a buck.
0: Right. Also for creators.
1: Why?
0: I go back to creators. Like, everybody falls asleep during your show.
1: Yeah.
0: We don't have to do this again. Stupid.
1: Yeah.
0: And what you're going to pay them, how you pay them on the back end, how many people actually watched it. They get paid, you know, you can get paid by how many people watched your show. Well, now they, you know, if people just turn it on and let it run for 12 episodes, somebody can get paid for something that nobody watched. So none of this is because Netflix is worried that you didn't go to the gym today.
1: Yeah, the Instagram thing isn't going to say, hey, kid, you still there? Okay, just making sure. That's not what the states are asking them to do.
0: Right.
1: Like, yeah, I'm still here. A little different.
0: All right, good.
1: A little different, yeah. But it doesn't change the fact that you are sick and you do want to talk to teens. And that's why you're upset about this whole Meta thing. But we don't need to.
0: There's a lot of reasons.
1: We don't need
0: to. It's not single any one of them out.
1: I get it.
0: I also like freedom.
1: And, just want to make sure we're clear.
0: I'm a libertarian at heart.
1: If I
0: want to be on Facebook, I should be able to be on Facebook. It's up to me. You know, let parents control their children. The government doesn't need to. It's not a nanny state. You know? We are free for a reason. My father fought Vietnam, not so you could tell my kids when they can go on Facebook and when they can't.
1: Your father
0: fought.
1: I was going to say, you fought in Desert Storm.
0: Yeah, that was just for gas, though. We weren't stopping the spread of communism.
1: You were keeping us free, and you were fighting for
0: making sure you had
1: freedom-loving people around the world.
0: You could drive around.
1: Yeah,
0: you
1: know, freedom-loving people need gas so they can move about freely. Yes, thank you.
2: 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The Church of Laszlo. On 98.9, The Rock. 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
3: Yo.
4: Yo.
3: What's going on?
4: The news. We lost a legend, Laszlo. Dolly Parton earlier this week, and now Tim Curry.
3: Yeah.
4: A lot of people's favorite clown. Tim Curry, Rocky Horror Picture Show. Yeah. I liked him in Congo.
3: I don't know if I saw Congo.
4: Man, that was a good one. I had the, I think I had every single watch that Taco Bell was giving away that summer. But I know he hadn't been doing well. He had a stroke. Last time I saw him on TV, looked like he was in a wheelchair. And, you know, just getting older, as we all do. I'm going to go out on a limb here and guess that you don't have a preferred Pennywise when it comes to it, because you don't like any clowns.
3: I hate clowns. I like vulgar the clowns.
4: Yeah. But clowns trying to be scarier than they already are, not really your cup of tea. I feel like this morning, as I see all this stuff yesterday, as I see all the stuff about Tim Curry, it's a lot of stuff about him playing Pennywise, so I guess that's up there with being his most iconic role, even if it was a ABC miniseries. People loved it and I guess loved him.
5: Tim Curry, the legendary actor best known for his role in the Rocky Horror Picture Show, has passed away at the age of 80. Curry had reportedly been facing serious health issues after suffering a major stroke back in 2012.

0: No, I don't. We've talked about this every single time somebody dies. How old do you have to be to say you made it to a ripe old age? He certainly did make it to a ripe old age. I don't think you can argue that. You'd prefer, probably, that I would prefer that the stroke just take me. I don't know what all he went through, so, you know, maybe he was doing all right, but it's probably just shocking because, you know, last time I really saw him, when I think of him, I think of seeing him in movies like we all do it, and I think being a kid, watching him as Pennywise.
1: Hi, Georgie. Aren't you going to say hello? Don't you want a balloon?
2: Supposed to take stuff from strangers.
1: I, Georgie, am Pennywise the Dancing Clown.
0: Now, did you watch this?
1: Georgie.
0: I mean, I guess you were fighting a war.
1: We know each other.
0: But, did you watch it ever?
3: Yeah,
0: I watched it. You did?
1: All sorts of surprises.
0: Kind of crazy. And I know now we have Tiger King, so it's just same thing, new technology, new mediums, all that. But those miniseries back in the day, when you still had monoculture and you only had, we had cable, but even if you had cable, you're talking about like maybe 30 channels, and a lot of them are home shopping and other junk. People still watched a lot of network TV, and if you had a big miniseries event like a Stephen King adaptation, it was the talk of the town. It was on the cover of TV Guide and then a bunch of other magazines. When I go to the grocery store, you'd see pictures of Tim Curry, or pictures of Stephen King, whatever it was. You know, I remember Lonesome Dove with Tommy Lee Jones, all these big miniseries. Millions and millions and millions of people watched those things. But I suppose that probably just as many people watched Tiger King when COVID hit. It's just now it's Netflix instead of ABC or NBC. And millions of people watch network TV today. It's just Love Island or football. So. Mm-hmm. But I do think that these people who say online, who say, man, you guys have no idea. Tim Curry was so much better as Pennywise. That's something that I was old enough to have experienced when it was new. I was a good age for it. I was a kid, so I was young enough that it could still kind of scare me. I saw both the miniseries and I saw the new movies.
4: And?
0: Sarsgaard's real good. That guy's a real good actor. Obviously, Tim Curry did a fine job. But you have to admit at some point that you have a preference when it comes to stuff like this because it's nostalgic. People are nostalgic for the most part. Even people who say, I'm not a nostalgic person, a lot of them you find out as you get to know them, they're pretty nostalgic. I think, you know, if we're comparing Pennywise's, I'm just going to go ahead and say it. I know he just died. I think new Pennywise is better than old Pennywise.
4: You do,
0: but
4: right?
0: Yeah. But and Rocky Horror Picture Show, never seen it. Never seen it, but I don't do musicals. I mean, I've seen pieces of it, but, you know, even if it meant like a possibility of getting laid in my 20s, if some girl was like, we're going to go see Rocky Horror Picture Show sing-along.
4: No, I'm not doing it.
0: I don't think I can do that. I'll do a lot of things to try and get laid. I'm in my 20s, but I'm going to have to go try and meet someone else now because I can't go
4: we're
0: to the sing-along.
4: Stand up and throw rice or whatever.
0: Right. I've never seen it. But you could say that about a lot of musicals. I've never seen Grease. So.
4: Oh.
0: Again,
4: I've seen
0: pieces.
4: Them both, but I didn't go to the movies and sing along with them, sure.
0: Yeah, I've never seen. I actually don't know that I've seen more than just literal quick second clips of Rocky Horror Picture Show. I don't think I've ever even watched like minutes of it at a time.
4: Oh yeah, I've seen it.
0: Yeah, yeah. Just
4: Grease,
0: the music.
4: I mean,
0: yeah, you didn't see it in theaters?
4: Well,
0: on TV, or did your mom force
4: it?
0: I didn't know if your mom was into any of that stuff.
4: It was on, you know. I saw it for sure.
0: Yeah, or if your mom turned that stuff on. You know, there's that stuff that your parents watch that you remember, and you're like, oh yeah, I watched that, and it's like, but yeah, now I think about it, it's only because we had one TV and my parents wanted to watch the MASH.
4: I certainly am aware of it. I've seen it more than once, Grease, for sure.
0: Grease? Yeah. Yeah, man, that was the musicals. What's the fifth, what's the streets where the Jets, you know, they just released, Tip Spielberg just did a new version. What's that called, Summer?
5: West Side Story.
0: West Side Story. You ever seen that?
4: Jets and
0: The Jets and I don't know.
5: And the Soaps or something.
4: No, you're talking about the Outsiders.
0: Now you're thinking of Outsiders, I think.
4: The Socias.
0: Yeah,
4: and the Greasers. And Socias. You're mixing stuff up.
0: But don't worry, you'll fit right in here.
4: That was Leif Garrett, by the way. He was the head Soch.
0: I'm trying to think of a musical I've seen all the way through. I don't think I've Singing the none of those.
5: Hamilton?
0: I've never seen him. Huh?
5: No. Hamilton?
0: No.
4: Whatever.
0: No, like Ryan, modern musicals? No. You did get a chance to actually go to Broadway, take your kids to see his show. Did. So that was a musical.
4: SpongeBob.
0: Assume it was a musical.
4: I went to Broadway and saw SpongeBob.
0: And mostly singing? A lot of singing?
4: It was both.
0: Okay. Is it considered a musical?
4: I think so.
0: Yeah.
4: I mean, they sing in it. So.
0: So if I had a chance to go to Broadway and like I'm taking my kids, whatever, I'm not going to miss out on that. I got to do it. It's one of those things I like to say that I've done.
4: Yeah. Well, now, I mean, we were in New York and I was like, well, we need to go to Broadway.
0: Yeah.
4: So I looked up all the ones we could go to and I was like, SpongeBob.
0: Yep.
4: Real like that. Easy. But, now we did it.
0: When somebody says, this show that's here now in Kansas City, it was on Broadway and it's just a slightly different cast. Like, no. Yeah, that's not going to. No, I'm not going with you.
4: No, I forgot to tell you. I was going to send you something last night. Speaking of that, I took my kids to Broadway. I had no idea that my kid would want to go to art school after that. Not that I'm saying those two correlate. It's not like, I took my kid to a baseball game and he decided to play baseball.
0: Inspired him.
4: But we did. I don't know. But then he started to do theater afterwards. He leaves for college the second, right?
0: Mm-hmm.
4: He got booked to be in a commercial.
0: What?
4: Yeah, so he sent something out and, self-read. On his iPhone, sent it to some place in, Indianapolis or whatever, and they're bringing him out there, paying him money, all-inclusive food, place to stay.
5: And he leaves
4: that as second day of school.
0: Oh, like he's going to miss the second day of school?
4: That first week, they don't do much. I'll move him in, and then that night he has to leave, go to Indianapolis, film this commercial, then come back.
0: Dude, that's huge.
4: Right? How cool is that?
0: Huge, huge, huge. Do you know what it's for? I mean, you don't have to say, but does he know what it's for?
4: Well, we have an idea what the company is.
0: Okay.
4: But they don't tell you until, they're like, hey, this is what you're doing. So you have to know that. So he had to audition for a certain part in this commercial. Like, we want you to be this kind of person.
0: Yeah.
4: And then he did it. And then they said, okay, here's the deal. If you can be here, send us your information, and then we'll, here's the money. Here's, it's a non-union job. This is what you get paid. Here's where you're going to stay. These are the days we need you. And this is for the type of company it is. And, but they don't want to let out.
0: How many of these, because I've heard of people doing auditions with basically FaceTime style auditions now.
4: It's all self-reading. So they say here's what we're looking for.
0: It's like radio voice work when you
4: he took it with his iPhone and sent it in.
0: So had he been doing
4: this
0: for a while?
4: Because a lot of people talked about it, we learned a lot from SmartLess.
0: Oh, really?
4: Yeah, I think Olivia Wilde was in there and she was like, I asked for people to self-read and they do all this lighting and this camera work and all this stuff. And she's like, no. Just do it in your car, on your cell phone, and send it to me. That's all I need. I don't need you to do more than that. So we heard her say that, and then he was like, I can do that. So he just did it, and then boom.
0: Wait, so was this the first time he's done
4: one? He's probably done five or six of them.
0: And will it be a local commercial for that area? Does he know?
4: No.
0: He thinks it's a national commercial?
4: Regional, I think.
0: Okay.
4: I think.
0: Man. And I mean, even if school was busy, what are they going to say? It's like, hey,
4: no.
0: Get back here. You can't have a paid acting gig. Right. We're trying to teach you how to be good enough to get paid acting gigs. Huh?
4: They'll just be there a day.
0: Yeah. That's amazing.
4: So they put him up the night before, and then he goes in. Apparently, it's you have to be available from, 9 a.m. to 6 p.m. Everybody does their stuff, and then you can leave after that. And they pay you.
0: It's not bad
4: money, man.
0: You hear about these people who moved out to L.A.
4: Close to a grand.
0: Yeah,
4: plus food and everything else.
0: Well, Preston Lacey used to talk to us about making money from commercials. And hey, you can, at least you could. You could make enough money from them. The issue is some people would say, I keep trying out for these commercials. I'm just not getting enough of them. Other people would get the commercials and regularly get them. And you hear them say later on, I was just tired of doing commercials. Right. Meanwhile, there's a bunch of people like, man, I killed to be getting some commercials.
4: Sure.
0: It is
4: what it is, right? I guess it's where you are.
0: Yeah, but if you can get them, the one thing I never heard people argue, really, that I can recall at least, is that it doesn't pay. It does pay some money, enough that if you were getting somewhat consistent commercial work, you could pay, you could afford rent, you could afford to kind of scrape
4: by. Idea, it's easier,
0: I'm sure
4: it's easier than,
0: down, but,
4: but the internet has made it easier for sure. In the way people do it. Well, he's on a, there's a couple of websites that you go to. You put your, where you go to school, your name, put some, you know, a couple of, you know, monologues or whatever you do in there, pictures, how old you are, whatever. So, like, they contacted him. He didn't know that there was a thing. They saw his picture, like, hey, would you be interested in reading for this? And he's like, sure. So I think, like, he, you know, literally went in the kitchen and was like, it did it in a minute. And was like, I'll just send it to them. And then he sent it to him, and then the next day, he's like, hey, look at this. Your boy's a working actor. And he sent it. I'm like, what?
0: Crazy. Yeah, that's like, they have those for radio, or they used to. For voice work, you know, website, same sort of thing. They have you do different styles of voices. Okay, try it like this. You put your sort of demo reel on the website, and then people who are looking for a voice, they come and they find you. And then, of course, most of them would advertise, hey, if you really want to get seen and you want to get jobs, pay us $300.
4: Well, there was somebody who did that to him, like sent him. So that is more like, I think these websites that, like, at least these two that he's on, they kind of weed those people out. But he has gotten texts from people. I'm guessing there's companies that then go to those websites, find out who you are, and then send you something like, hey, we'd like you to read. I know he got a text like, we want you to read for Tulsa King. And he's like, what?
0: Yeah.
4: And so then he called him and they're like, yeah, you know, pay $400. And then he's like, okay, stop it. But this one, like, you know, you look it up. It's a real production house. It's in Indianapolis. It tells you the people's name. It tells you, you know, hey, what day you got to be there, non-union job, who you're going to stay with, how they're going to provide transportation. This is what you're going to get paid.
0: That's awesome.
4: You're 1099, bring this with you, blah, blah, blah, blah.
0: Crazy. That's awesome. Yeah, I wasn't even going to say that those are necessarily a scam, because our old voice guy that we worked with in Seattle was the one that told me that was how he got most of his jobs. And he's like, the truth is, yeah, these things say they're free, but you'll never get any offers unless you pay the money. I'm like, what do you pay? You know, I think it was $300 or something. Like, it was a decent little chunk of change he had to pay to keep his name up there at the top. Otherwise, people who were looking for...
4: When I was doing radio, they would do these things where it would be a guy, he would be like your agent.
0: Mm-hmm.
4: But he would take everybody, and you just paid him 10% of whatever you signed your contract for.
0: Yeah.
4: And I did that. He got me a job.
0: Well, that's what I was going
4: to
0: ask
4: next. And then the guy was like, hey, are you going to pay him? And I was like, well, I guess I have to. He's like, I'll just tell him I found you on my own. I didn't use the service. And I was like, oh, well, I'm not going to pay him. And he's like, cool. So I don't think that guy stayed in business very long. Yeah. It was a good idea until he ran across a bunch of degenerate radio DJs. Mm-hmm. He's like, yeah, I'm not paying you, bro.
0: Yeah.
4: He's like, well, God damn it, I got you the job. He's like, meh, not so
0: much. No. We happen to run into each other somewhere.
4: Interesting.
0: Yeah, but your son's going to need an agent now, because now he's got
4: I don't know. He's just going to do this for a while. But I thought it was cool.
0: Yes.
4: Right, yeah.
0: He thought it was cool. I wonder how many people want to be in the biz, so to speak. So one way or another, they want to act somehow. So they want to perform on stage, TV, movies, any of those. And they've gone years without ever getting some sort of paid acting gig. I got to think there's some. And then the others who say, well, yes, I've been paid, but for the things I've been paid for, it might have been, and I'm not taking a shot, but a small regional theater and whatever.
4: Sure.
0: Like, how many people would love to get a callback saying, we want you for a commercial? They've never gotten it. They've been trying for a long time. Your son...
4: Well, he got a callback for some regional theater.
0: And
4: really? Like, really close, outside of Detroit, really close to where my mom lives.
0: Really?
4: Yeah, they didn't know he was from there or whatever, to go, I don't know, play some part.
0: And
4: right?
0: he said...
4: He's going to be in college. He basically said, you know...
0: Not yet.
4: Tell me what you want.
0: Yeah.
4: Not yet. He didn't say no
0: yet.
4: Okay. You know, like, how much is this paying for how long? Because I think he's also thinking, like, I am like, man, if I... I don't need to go to this college, and why would I?
0: That would exactly. Right, you know,
4: so let's just see where this goes. Mm-hmm. I'm not going to say no to anything.
0: If the job offers start rolling in, and everything goes exactly the opposite of how they told you,
4: way different than what I thought.
0: Yeah.
4: Then why would I go to college? Just forget it.
0: Yeah.
4: But I'm like, yeah, and I'll just give you the money, and you can go live in Chicago and not go to school.
0: Oh well, yeah.
4: You know what I'm saying? Like, go chase it. Why? Yeah. Why would you pay double?
0: Yeah.
4: If you already know how to do this, if what you're doing,
0: if it's
4: works that quicker, then
0: Because what are they?
4: I didn't go to radio school. It just happened to work out. It doesn't mean you need to go there.
0: Yep. Their whole job is to try and get you prepared.
4: Right.
0: To do
4: these auditions. So if you're getting them, then just go.
0: If this is working, then you can skip that very expensive step. Right.
3: 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On Sunday, September 27th, see the superstars of NASCAR compete in the Hollywood Casino 400. 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

0: here to separate the facts from the feelings. The only guy we know that watches every Royals inning. 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
1: Hey, Josh, how are you?
2: We can't hear me?
3: Oh, no. We can't hear Josh. Can he hear us? Oh, you know what? Try this, Laszlo. See if we can hear us now.
1: Nope.

0: That's it.
1: I can't hear him. Well.
0: Well, the Royals are doing good.
1: I'm afraid he can hear us, but we can't hear him. I don't know. It says that he's up. I know that there was an engineer who just stuck his head in Summer's room and said that he was looking at something. He was working on it. So I heard something
0: about... People say they can hear him, but we can't hear him.
1: Oh, really? Okay. Well, so...
0: Well, that's bad.
1: That's bad. Then try this. Can we try... I'll just try pushing buttons. Can you hear him now?
0: Nope.
1: I still don't hear him. And how about now? Do you hear him?
0: Nope.
1: Yeah, I don't
0: that's
1: hear
0: enough,
1: him.
0: That's enough, then. Go ahead and hit another button.
1: Sorry about that, guys. I'll take the...
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Guns N' Roses, Monday Night on the Rock. Off the air, I was talking to Josh Muir. So the big story in sports radio, and I guess sports in general, is that NFL players who got cut from teams, or maybe, you know, we're going to only make the practice squad. There was, like, I don't know, a few of them that were going to sue and say, hey, we still have, you know, we haven't used up all our eligibility in college. We should be able to go back and play in college.

0: They kept saying, they're not employees, you're not employees, you're not an employee. We pay you with scholarships, you're not an employee. Well then, if they're not an employee, when you go to court, you're going to lose. You can't make a law that's antitrust.
1: Yeah.
0: You can't have everybody agree to something that is not a law. You can't stop a guy from playing college football because you made a rule. Rules aren't laws.
2: Yeah. You guys
0: right.
2: taking
0: so
2: a vote.
0: People said with the NFL, they collective bargained, you signed a deal, here's the rules that you're allowed to live by. This is it. College players never did that. So they don't have to. You have rules. You don't have laws. And every time they go to court, every time they go to court, they lose. Same thing here. Well, you can't stop. Why can't I go back to college? Are you stopping me from making a living? I can go back to college. I can play football. I can get NIL. Why can't I? Well, because the NCAA made a rule? Well, who cares? So
2: I saw that and didn't understand. Just saw it like in a, you know, today's top sports things.
0: Mm-hmm.
2: That makes sense now that
0: so
2: you
0: now,
2: explained it.
0: The thing is, the Big Ten, the SEC, those conferences, they have commissioners mm-hmm. and rules that participating institutions then, say if you're in the SEC, Florida, Alabama, whatever, you've then done a deal with the SEC, you follow their rules, right? As an institution.
2: Yeah.
0: So as institutions, now they've said, we are not going to take former NFL players back. Well, they're not going to be able to play in the SEC, not going to be able to play in the Big Ten, right?
2: That's all those two.
0: My point is, why doesn't someone like the MAC, where it's Eastern Michigan, Central Michigan, Western Michigan, Toledo, or the Sun Belt, where, you know, it's Jacksonville, whatever, Southern College, you know, Appalachian State, all those.
2: Teams we only hear about because of betting apps.
0: Right. Why doesn't the commissioner of the MAC come out today and say, well, I don't know about the SEC and the Big Ten, but if you've been cut from an NFL team and you have eligibility according to NCAA rules, you can play here.
2: Hell yeah.
0: You can play here. You know what? I get it. You can't play at LSU. You can play at Central Michigan. You can play at Appalachian State.
2: And everyone just expects them not to.
0: Right.
2: Yeah.
0: Well, come and play here. Why not? Why should the MAC help the SEC and the Big Ten close a loophole when those two conferences have been marginalizing them for the last 5 years, saying you guys don't even deserve a spot in our playoffs.
2: Yep.
0: You guys should have your own league. Play your own game. Get out of here. We're going to combine these two conferences, maybe a couple other ones, and you, Western Michigan, go do something stupid. You suck. Why not? Just be like, well, you know what? They can play here, and as long as it's legal, they can play here. And then all of a sudden you have all these guys who are on practice squads going and playing in Eastern Michigan and just beating the living tar out of Alabama, right?
2: Oh, man,
0: Now you got these
2: amazing
0: teams like, yeah, we'll bring them all here. And what are you going to say to Eastern Michigan? It's not fair? You guys are spending $50 million payroll?
2: Okay, so have you seen...
0: They say LSU is paying over $40 million this year on a payroll,
2: Jesus,
0: which I don't have a problem with.
2: Yeah.
0: But I certainly don't like you then telling Eastern Michigan mm-hmm. what they can do and what they can't do and expecting them to get in line. If I was the president of the MAC or the commissioner, I'd be like, all you guys who are thinking about going to the Big Ten or the SEC, come and play here.
2: Have you seen other people propose this?
0: And we'll pay you.
2: Are other people saying the same thing?
0: Nobody.
2: You need to call them, Laszlo. You need to call whoever the commissioner is, the coach at one of these schools. Get a hold of somebody and say, I know this news is just going to go, you know, in one ear, out the other, like every other piece of news. You're getting ready for the season, all that.
0: Right.
2: Stop for 1 second.
0: Right.
2: What if?
0: Just saying.
2: You hadn't even thought about it. What if?
0: Right.
2: Because I think they'd have to be like, wait a second, guys. He's right. Wait. Why not?
0: Right.
2: Why aren't we doing this?
0: Right. We can't pay the great high school players.
2: Right.
0: We're not getting anybody in the transfer portal. Anybody that we have recruited and found, and think about it. And again, I'll just use Eastern Michigan because that's where I grew up. Anybody that was good that you found that was like a two-star, one-star player that wasn't good enough to go to Notre Dame,
2: yeah,
0: that you developed.

0: upped. Their coach just went to your stadium and said, yo, Slim, why are you playing here? Congratulations on getting good. We'll give you $5 million to come here. And you just poach all their good players and continue to marginalize them. And now you're like, what? I'd be like, bring them all here.
1: Yep.
0: They can all come play here.
1: Get them on the phone.
0: We'll see you there.
1: Get them on the phone.
0: You thought you scheduled us up for homecoming? Ha! Watch us this year.
1: Yeah.
0: Right, homecoming's going to be a little bit different.
1: A little more interesting.
0: Right.
1: Yeah. And before you get
0: Tom
1: on the
0: Brady's
1: phone.
0: Brady's got 2 years eligibility left.
1: Let's put in some bets before you get on the phone, too, about the likelihood of Eastern Michigan beating a team
0: There's
1: like
0: 125,000 to 1
1: exactly.
0: right now.
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2: Yo.
3: Yo.
2: All right, give it to me.
3: You would do anything to help your child, right? If you saw that they needed your help. And of course, if there's some sort of an emergency, you don't even have time to think about it. You just jump into action, which is what a dad in Southern California did when he was out at the beach with his family. There was some commotion. His wife was talking to a girlfriend of hers. They overhear something, some sort of commotion, and the girlfriend says, "Hey, look, I think one of your kids needs help out there." And as the wife turns, she sees that one of her kids does seem to be struggling, and she also sees that her husband is running to try and help. As he runs, he dives into the water, and he breaks his neck.
2: Oh, no.
3: As he comes up, he tells her, "Listen, this is bad. I broke my neck. I can't breathe. I think I'm dying." Oh. She has to breathe for him, breathe into his mouth to try and get his lungs moving. And they just did an interview from his hospital room. He's talking a little bit. It's barely audible. She has to kind of tell the reporter what he's saying. But for now, at least, it looks like he is paralyzed from the chin down.
4: On August 15th, Josh and Rosalie Collette and their five children went to spend a Saturday afternoon at San Clemente Beach. Rosalie recalls the ocean had a bit of a rip current that day.
5: And we could see that there was a little boy out in the water struggling.
4: Her husband, Josh, also saw the boy struggling and ran and dove into the water to rescue him. Unfortunately, Josh didn't realize a sandbar had formed and he smacked right into it.
5: There was a sandbar that had formed since that he had gone in the water.
4: Josh broke his neck and immediately became paralyzed from the neck down.
5: When I got to the water with a friend of ours that was with us, and he had kind of started to flip over a little bit in the wave, I could see, and he looked straight at me and said, "I broke my neck. I cannot breathe."
4: Josh says he felt like he was dying as five guys pulled him from the water.
5: They didn't know he couldn't breathe. There was people gathering around, and he looked at me and he said, "I can't breathe. I need your breath."
3: So I kind of lost my train of thought there earlier, Lazo, but what I was going to say is anytime we talk about
2: I don't understand what happened.
3: Sound like he just dove. I know, that's my thing, is you run out into the water and you dive head first.
2: Where are you diving from? So like he's running, he dives into swim.
3: Now
2: it makes sense. But what he thinks is, so it's knee deep or whatever. He dives in forward to swim. What he doesn't realize is that there it's only 2 inches deep. And he hits his head on the sandbar. That makes complete sense now. I get it.
3: That's what
2: he wasn't diving off of something. He was diving in the water
3: to try and help.
2: Right, I get it.
3: Right. They said that it was because the shoreline has been sort of changing, reshaped, I think.

0: they said due to El Nino. Is that back? I feel like they said El Nino. But anyway, I know that they said that the shoreline had been changing. He knows the beach well. He surfs there a lot. So this was due, at least according to the wife, this was due to the fact that these changes had happened. It was not as deep as he thought or whatever, and he dove. And earlier what I was starting to say, and I lost my train of thought, was when we do these stories about helping kids, when it's your own kids, there's no question that you just do it, right? I'm not a parent, but every parent says that, and I believe them. Mm. But when you hear about these people that run into a burning house because they hear a child's voice, whatever, we like to think we would give it a shot.
1: Yes.
0: I hope I have what it takes, but I also understand when people say, dude, you turn away as soon as you get to that door. The heat and the smoke, you wouldn't make it. Yeah. You may be right. I don't know.
1: I mean, it's tough. You know, I was a firefighter in the Navy, and, different than water for sure.
0: Yeah.
1: Because if you kind of know the ocean, you know, there's a chance. Like, man, I swim here all the time. I know where that kid is. I know this riptide. I got him.
0: Yeah.
1: Right? And you dive in and something happens unexplained. You know, I could see myself doing that. I could see myself trying to get into the building. The thing about the building is your body automatically stops. It's like, yo, you can't control your body. Mm-hmm. And your body's like, yo, there's 700 degrees.
0: Yeah,
1: you can't run in there. Yeah. Like, what are you doing? You can try to force yourself to do it, and some guys can, but
0: it's like not coming up for air,
1: right? Like, you know, there's a you walk in, you're like, your body's like, no, mm-hmm. right? What are we doing?
0: Yeah,
1: I could see this happening. Like, you run out there, like, oh, he's in a riptide. I got him.
0: Yeah,
1: I know where he is. He's drifting this way. I've swam in these waters a million times. I'm not worried about it. I got him. And then you dive, and you're like, wait, what?
0: Yeah,
1: there was a sandbar here.
0: Right.
1: I mean, I could see that happening.
0: It's bad, and I feel like if you don't know someone personally, you probably, Summer brought this up earlier, that she met someone or saw someone at her school, came to do an assembly, but I think a lot of us did, that someone who had an accident diving into water that they thought was deeper than it was, and they ended up permanently injured, permanently paralyzed. My swim coach, our swim team coach, I know.
1: Wait,
0: you're never going to believe this. He was in a wheelchair.
1: And because of diving?
0: Uh-huh. He said he got drunk one night, came out, and dove in a pool that he thought was deeper than it was. Some of the water had been drained or something like that. And it was a big thing about, you know, you never dive into water you can't see. Never dive into murky water like a lake, or you need to be able to see. And when you're diving, you do it intentionally as part of this. And this is why I'm going to teach you how to dive. You don't want to end up in a wheelchair like me. And Summer, you said someone came to your school to give like a
2: he like lecture. Came and he was in like those wheelchairs that have you stand up and you like going.
0: You like kind of move it with your mouth, whatever. Yeah.
2: Yeah. And then he said same thing, that he was like at a lake with his friends. It was too shallow. He didn't know. Dove in right on his neck. And then he was paralyzed forever. He was like, hey, kids, don't do that.
0: Yep.
2: And at that young age.
0: It scared me. I mean, I was scared. I've never, after, I don't know, I was young when I started swim team. I don't know exactly when that guy became our swim coach. But I was pretty young. I know that even though I was on the swim team and I had to dive every time you do an event or you practice or whatever every morning, when I would go to the lake with my friends and I'd see them dive off of something head first, I didn't dive head first. I was, because in my mind I thought, oh no, I know there's a rock waiting under there or a log. He told me it's just going to come floating by. So, you can scare kids sometimes into making changes or avoiding certain things. I was scared and still am scared of diving off a dock at the lake head first. I can't see what's in there. I don't know. I just, why do it if I don't have to, you know? But I know plenty of people do it, and it's not like I'm yelling at them going, are you crazy? I don't think it's that level. I think I'm a little overly cautious. Maybe not. Maybe that coach of mine would have said, no, you're not overly cautious.
1: I don't know, man, whatever.
0: What?
1: Well, I've just never dove. Like, whenever I hear those stories, I'm like, how are you diving?
0: Mm-hmm.
1: Like, are you jumping up and diving straight down? Mm-hmm. Because I've never dove like that. I dive, you know, out and kind of horizontal to the water.
0: Yeah, you're trying to go too
1: deep. Like, I'm not going head first, right? I've never done that before.
0: Well, you're going head first, but I see what you're saying. You're trying not to go straight down.
1: Like, almost arms and my head and my chest are, you know, at the same level. I would hit, maybe on a sandbar or something, right? Maybe I'd hit my head, but for the most part, I'm going to hit my chest first.
0: Yeah, that's just it. You still need a certain amount of depth, even if it's a small amount of depth, because right. you're good at diving and you're able to kind of push yourself off. Of, yeah. You still need a certain amount of depth.
1: A certain amount, but yeah, but not, you know, I don't first. Know, like those people say, like, oh, I dove head first. I'm like, did you not have your hands out? Did you... But by the way, I'm not blaming them. I just don't, I can't get the full visual of how you dove off a dock. Now, drunk, I get it. Like, hey, I just jumped in this thing head first. Well, mm-hmm. man, but like when they're like, no, I dove off a dock, and I'm like, did you didn't hit your hands first? You didn't dive forward first? You went up and down? Like, were you diving like an Olympic diver trying to, right? Like, I don't, what are you doing? I don't know.
0: Yeah. I mean, that's at least when I see my friends do it and I get that uncomfortable feeling like I need to look away. That's kind of what they look like is somebody at the Olympics. They run up and yes, they might put their hands out in front of them, but they jump up and their head comes down first with their toes up in the air, right? And they're yeah. going boop down into the
1: their
0: water.
1: Mine would be more like this.
0: Yeah.
1: You know, more horizontal as you go in, like you're racing.
0: Full belly flop.
1: Like if you're watching, you know, an Olympic race as opposed to diving, you know, they don't jump up and go head first down.
0: Right.
1: They go out.
0: You're trying to get out as much.
1: That's just how I've always learned how to dive was out.
0: Yeah. So you're not using nearly as much depth as someone who.
1: Right. And you're not going head first, really. Mm-hmm.
0: Yeah. Anyway. Well, anyway, this guy.
1: Not that it matters.
0: It was not clear originally if this guy knew who needed help. I think they said they had five kids, maybe three of them were there that day. They have quite a few kids. And originally, maybe it was just commenters, but I saw people saying, oh, he thought that it was his kid and then turned out to not even be his kid. And now he's paralyzed. And I'm like, wait.
1: Right.
0: The guy was trying to help someone. I don't know that he would have said, no, wait, oh, that's not my kid.
1: Yeah,
0: you're on your own. I mean, the guy's a strong swimmer. He, according to his wife, he's out there all the time.
1: Right, so he knew.
0: So he was going to help. I don't think that's the issue. I think that they said that the sandbar had changed, and that change caused this tragedy. Right. He's trying to be optimistic that the
1: and guys paralysis know stuff who's, totally who's swimming, you know, who swim in a certain beach all the time. Mm-hmm. You know, they know how to do it. They know where to go, what it is. That's not shocking.
0: Yeah.
1: My dad was in Mexico with a buddy of his drowned that he was out in the ocean with.
0: He was close, like watching it happen.
1: We tried to give him a stick. He was that close. He couldn't get him the stick. Like, he couldn't go over there.
0: Yeah.
1: We was trying to give him the stick, and, you know, he drowned, but, you know, he couldn't get to him. And, you know, some guy who swam on that beach all the time swam out and tried to save him. He got him and brought him in. He knew how to do it, but, you know, it was too late.
0: Oh, God. And you hear about people when they do try to help someone who's drowning, that now the likelihood of the rescuer being brought down by the person who was originally drowning is skyrockets because they're under control. The other person is completely panicked. Right. And so now they're using you like steps, whatever they can. Help.
1: But you know how to do it. Like, you know, if I was a lifeguard, I did that. And in the Navy, they teach you, you got to turn around, grab them by the neck. Like, you're almost choking them out.
0: Try to control them completely. Yeah.
1: You're almost choking them out from the neck and then swimming one-handed this way and dragging them. You know, people know how to do that.
0: But you're going to try. I mean, a lot of people are going to try. If you're, especially like you're saying, you're close enough. You're doggy paddling, whatever you're doing out there in the water, and you see a friend start to struggle. Of course, you're gonna help. And if you hear kids, as a parent, as a person, maybe you know that you're a strong swimmer. You know the beach. Yeah, you just it's. I think it's probably kind of instinctual, almost.
1: Sure.
0: To go, whoa, who needs help? Boom, and that's it.
1: You've been out there a million times.
0: But man, the fact that as soon as it happened, he knew. That he, you know, and that he's looking at him saying, I broke my neck.
1: Yeah,
0: that
1: sucks.
0: And he thinks he's dying.
1: He knows.
0: Ugh, man, that was really scary.
1: I know you want to bring him out of there, but, you know, part of me is like, just leave me in here.
0: I know.
1: I don't want to, just leave me in here. I know you can't. The guys came out and saved him, and, you know, you're good for them. But, man, there's a part of me like, just let me drown in here.
0: Yeah. Poison beef? Anybody scared of poison beef? I keep hearing a lot of talk about this. Where's this beef coming from? So beef prices are high. Trump says, well, in order to lower hamburger prices for the hardworking American consumers out there who are feeling the hurt when they go to buy their meat for their hamburger helper, we're going to lift some restrictions on hamburger imports, beef imports. we'll get those prices down. It'll be temporary. And when people say, well, where is it? What country? So where is it coming from? He's like, I don't know. Don't worry. And people seem real concerned about that. Yeah. One, they're like, hey, we should only be supporting American ranchers. But they say, yeah, but the herd is down this year, I guess. You got to give them some time to get the herd back up. And then, also, again, prices are high. This is going to help people for a little while, and then we'll evaluate again. Meanwhile, the people who are criticizing Trump, which is a lot of them appear to be Republicans as well as Democrats, they said, hey, China just stopped a bunch of countries from being able to sell them beef. Can we make sure that we're not going to be getting beef from some of these countries that China is rejecting? But still, apparently, not a lot of answers.
3: This is a controversial move, but despite all of that outrage from Republicans and ranchers across the country, the president is moving forward with this, suspending tariffs on ground beef imports for about 90 days until after the midterm elections. This is all in an effort to lower prices for the American family. But of course, this set off a firestorm of criticism, especially in the Republican Party. So Senator John Barrasso, the number two Republican in the Senate, said Americans want U.S. beef on the table, not foreign imports. Senator Tom Cotton of Arkansas called this action ill-advised. Others in very competitive Senate races, like Congresswoman Ashley Henson, say that this is just a flat-out bad idea. Now, notably, the administration is not saying where this beef is coming from. The president did not identify any countries in his proclamation, and notably the agriculture secretary, whose job it is to oversee farming and food safety, said that she wasn't privy to that information.
0: Well, remember we had that.
1: Okay, I'm just stupid. I don't understand.
0: Me neither.
1: So we had tariffs, right?
0: Yeah.
1: He put tariffs on beef. Is that what we're saying?
0: Yeah, there are
1: He put tariffs on ground beef, right? And prices went up, which, he said they would go down, but they didn't. All right? So then he's like, all right, that's not working. Let's remove the tariffs. And now we're like, wait, if you remove the tariffs, then we'll get bad ground beef? Well, weren't we getting then bad ground beef before? You see what I'm saying? Yeah. Like, I don't understand.
0: Yeah, it seems to be two things. One is, hey, will this be bad beef that we're getting? And two, why are we supporting anyone other than
1: American? I get the people saying, we only want American beef and we'll pay extra. Mm-hmm. Okay, you have ranchers who are going to vote for you. Okay, well, why does that automatically mean we're getting bad beef? Were we getting bad beef before?
0: Right.
1: I don't understand, because all you did was remove the tariffs that you put in place.
0: Which you put in place to help farmers. This is just like any product.
1: You didn't put them in place before because we were getting bad. Why is that?
0: Yeah, I don't get it.
1: Why are we getting poisonous beef now? We weren't getting it before.
0: Feels a little bit like a straw man argument, does it not?
1: I think, but maybe they could tell me no, he's only removing the tariffs from places that sell bad beef, right? Like, are all tariffs gone?
0: They don't say that.
1: And don't we want them to remove tariffs? Does that automatically mean if we remove tariffs that we're not checking the quality?
0: Right.
1: And by the way, all this could be true, which is horrifying, but I guess it's another one of those things where I'm like, I don't understand what we're arguing about.
0: Well,
1: I'm just too dumb.
0: First of all, one of the reasons that the price has gotten high and that, we don't have enough cows here this season. I don't know if they call it a season. Sorry. Sorry, real Americans out there. But whatever. The reason there's a shortage from American suppliers, partially at least, is because of that worm. Remember that thing we talked about? The screw worm, hookworm, whatever they had to.
1: Screw worm.
0: Yeah, whatever that thing was called. We laughed about it. And they had to kill off some cattle. So that was one of the reasons. And then, of course, there was some storms. Some big weather events that killed off some other herds. When it comes to the tariffs being temporarily gone or eased or whatever, I am 1,000% with you in the sense that I think of tariffs as being there to protect the American manufacturer, supplier, whatever it is.
1: Right.
0: We're going to help that person get the business so we don't get it cheaper somewhere else.
1: Right.
0: You don't put it there because you go, oh, we detected too many diseases or too many hormones,
1: right?
0: Which is what I now see as part of the backlash to this is like, why won't Trump answer questions? Because, we need to know where this is coming from. I mean, China just turned away beef from Argentina and this place, right. That place, because they found, Wait a second, though.
1: Right. Were we getting it from there before?
0: Exactly.
1: Were we? I don't know, but I'm guessing we were.
2: I think I figured it out. So before Trump did all the tariff things, before that, there was a quota on how much foreign beef could come into the United States. But now that he put the tariff in and now that he's lifting it, there's not a limit. So now
0: there's because there's going to be so much more of it coming in. Maybe are they saying they won't have the resources to inspect it fast enough, or are we just...
2: Because it undercuts a lot, I believe, a lot of the American-made beef because it's
0: cheap.
2: Right,
0: that's a separate thing.
2: And there's no protection tax.
1: Right, but why is it now poisonous?
0: See?
1: If it was from the same places, right? I don't understand.
0: Right.
2: But then that's when the part comes from, okay, we're mad about that. And also... we're getting it from these countries that China doesn't want the beef from. So it's an extra double whammy.
0: Well, we don't know that, though.
1: Right. And were we not getting it from them before?
0: Exactly. Some of the issues,
1: we got it from these countries before, then we put a tariff on them. The prices went up. We used American beef. Now we're saying, hey, it's too expensive. Remove the tariffs. Okay, but where's this new beef coming from? The poisonous beef. Is that not what we had before? Are we getting it cheaper from other... is he saying, hey... we'll bring it in from, you know, I don't know, Bangladesh or something. We never got it from there before. I don't know the answer to that.
0: Yeah.
2: Yeah.
1: Like, is it a new place? Because to me, all it sounds is like you're just changing prices. You're manipulating prices. You're not, you didn't say just send us all your crappy beef.
0: If you said.
1: Or maybe you did. I don't know.
0: If they said that it was banned, right? This was a country that we banned. Okay, remember the baby formula thing?
1: Yes.
0: That made sense.
1: Right.
0: We do not allow formula to be imported from these countries. Why?
1: Right.
0: I don't know. Something in the past, they don't trust it, whatever. Right. Now that ours is poisonous and filled with glass, we'll take our chances with Ireland.
1: Right, yeah.
0: That made sense to me.
1: Yeah.
0: With this, they keep talking about tariffs, which are created for economic purposes, not for health and safety.
1: Right,
0: it's not
1: like they didn't pass the FDA or something. I don't know.
0: I don't understand that. So I'm trying to look this up here. The only thing I see here is it says food safety rules enforced by dedicated agencies like USDA, FDA, blah, blah, blah. They inspect the processing facilities, test for pathogens, and enforce chemical limits regardless of whether whether there's a tariff on the meat
1: or
0: there's a 50% tariff on the meat.
1: It doesn't matter. Or no tariff. They still inspect it.
0: Removing tariffs lowers the price of the foreign meat, usually leading to a surge in import volume. And critics argue that if border inspection, staffing, and lab resources are not expanded, now that would make sense, to match this higher input, then we could have a likelihood of some sort of tainted meat getting by. Okay, so you're saying we're going to have so much more of it coming in,
1: but no,
0: we don't have the resources check it all.
1: Why? When we put the tariffs on, did we eliminate resources? All you'd have to do to get the price to go back to what it was is to bring back the same amount of meat that you used to be getting. You wouldn't have to then go 20 times more. You could just be like, hey, we're removing the tariffs and we're getting the same amount of meat we did before. So unless you eliminated resources, it would be the same thing.
0: I don't know how long those tariffs have been in place, though. They might not be tariffs even that Trump put into place. They could be tariffs that already existed, right? So I don't know how long they've been there. But this says that critics argue that if border inspection staffing and lab resources aren't expanded to match the higher volume, likelihood of tainted or substandard shipments slipping through undetected will increase.
1: I still don't understand.
0: So I guess that would go back to how long have we had these tariffs in place? How much? Well, you know, why is this?
1: And why does just lifting the tariffs say now we have to take every piece of meat? Like, we lifted the tariffs, so take it all.
0: Yeah.
1: Like, wouldn't we just go back to what we had before when ground beef was $2? Just be like, well, it worked then. I really don't understand.
0: Maybe, but see what I'm saying? Maybe ground beef was $2 even with tariffs. Maybe we were able to get it from American suppliers in these tariffs. I don't know that Trump is the one who put these beef tariffs in place. I know when we think tariffs, we think he's probably the one who put it there, but I don't know. It feels a little bit like a straw man argument, and I'm dumb. Yeah, I know you already said you're dumb, but I'm dumb.
1: Yeah,
0: I just put that out there. But every time I hear the story, I feel a little bit like we're doing the... hey, which side of the argument am I supposed to be on here? Oh, Trump did something bad. Well, okay, let me share on Facebook.
1: Yeah, but then the Republicans are like, Trump did something bad.
0: Exactly.
1: So I don't know.
0: So I'm confused. Like, oh, no. So now
1: I could be at the spot where Trump's like, I got vaccines. And I'm like, well, no.
0: Right.
1: And then I'm like, well, but wait, oh, boy.
0: Exactly. Your head starts
1: to spin.
0: I've got liberal friends sharing stuff for the Tom Cotton. Hold on, wait a second.
1: Right.
0: But just because of the internet. But would we be shocked if Biden lifted tariffs on beef when he was president? Would we have even known about it? Right. Would it only have been talked about?
1: Did he put the tariffs in? My guess is he put the tariffs in, and now he's lifting them. I mean, that's what the price raises, but what do I know?
0: Well, yeah, they said that the price increase is due to these a lot of herd die-off because of the infection and weather and stuff like that. They've had some shortages.
1: So did we not used to get beef from other countries?
0: I guess we did, but maybe we're trying to get more?
2: We did.
0: We will be willing to buy a lot more.
2: It's a bigger amount now.
0: You'll be able to sell more at a lower price. Yeah,
2: and it's not as regulated.
0: I guess is what they think.
2: I think
0: not that it's as not as regulated. It's just that it's not as taxed. Yeah, and so I guess they think that there'll be more a higher demand for it. Hey, we want more beef from Argentina now, and the inspectors will be like, oh my god, we can't keep up with this demand.
1: Was that China? China was like, no beef from Argentina?
0: I saw the countries that they turned down.
1: What are we talking about?
0: Yeah, they suspended
1: China?
0: Beef imports from...
1: They eat dog.
0: Prima Foods. They list the name of these places, but it says Argentina is one of them. They blocked shipments and halted import permissions from their specific processing plants there, but from Argentina. There's a couple places in Europe, it looks like. Uruguay... Beijing suspended import. Yeah, so you can look there. China has, I guess. We do know which places China.
1: And that's where we're getting it from now?
0: No. They're saying, what if we're getting it from those places?
1: Well, what if we're not?
0: We want to know. Exactly. But Trump's not saying where it's coming from. And they're like, well, that's ridiculous. This is dangerous.
1: Well, he should tell us where it's coming from.
0: Right. That's the...
1: Well, maybe he's like, I don't know yet.
0: He doesn't know. When they asked him on the plane, they're like, so where is it coming from? It was clear. And he's like, a lot of places. Prices are going to come down.
1: Sure. Like, he was just like, cut the tariffs. Bring the price
0: down. That's it. He doesn't know. Of course he doesn't.

0: Boy, of course he does.
1: Up next, we break into song. The Church of Laszlo on 98.9 The Rock. 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Do you have time to kill at work?
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1: Yo!
0: From Church of Laszlo, 99 The Rock. You good?
1: I'm good, you?
0: Good.
1: You were just talking about this yesterday. I saw that ChatGPT.
0: Yeah.
1: And Apple, iOS, have, I think that, you know, they'd already sort of talked about this, but they're now rolling out the ability for ChatGPT to start responding to some of these messages. Now, I know you were talking about in the not too distant future, you'll be able to have AI make phone calls for you with your in your voice.
0: I can already respond to emails.
1: Yeah. And people will never know, presumably, a lot of people at least will never know the difference. But now you can already start to see the fake you or whatever, the ChatGPT version of you being used on iOS
2: devices. ChatGPT has now launched Apple Messages integration on Mac, allowing it to access your entire message history and send text messages on your behalf. Essentially, this new feature launched by OpenAI will allow the chatbot to conduct actions within Apple Messages app. ChatGPT will be able to read your messages, will be able to write your messages, will be able to actually hit send on your messages.
0: How do you do that?
1: Huh?
0: How do you do that?
1: I don't know. I guess they were showing it for Mac. So
0: can you do it now or no?
1: Yeah, they made it seem like you can do it now. It says you can now respond, or ChatGPT can now respond for you. Your son has a Mac, right?
0: Yeah.
1: Maybe you can ask him if he's done this or knows how to do it. But in the ever evolving world of AI, that's being rolled out. I saw another thing to be aware of. I don't want to say be worried about it. You don't have to lose sleep, but just be aware. Maybe if you have an elderly person in your life that you worry about getting scammed, and you've already told them things like, hey, if you get a call from someone saying they need to be bailed out of jail, and you're thinking, I don't remember having a grandson. You don't have a grandson. It's AI, which I was talking to my mom about this the other day. She said she gets those calls. She said she got one last weekend. She said she let the guy do the whole thing. You know, she picks up the phone. The guy starts by saying, Grandma, and she goes along with it. Uh-huh. And he just starts talking. And he's like, I'm in jail. I'll explain it later. And she's like, I just let him go. And I was like, well, I don't know. She's like, he went through this whole story. And she's like, and then when he was finally done long enough to take a breath, I said, well, I don't have a grandson. And she's like, and he just hung up. And that was that. I was like, well, I've seen that happens a lot. I've seen it on the news. I've seen old people getting scammed. And now the new thing is with these romance scams, with these AI scams, phishing scams, whatever, they've added a new element. So it used to be, I say used to, it's all been fairly recent, I think, that you could get text from someone on a dating app or wherever on your phone and it wasn't totally obvious that it was a robot. You know, it used to be those things were pretty damned obvious. But with AI in the last couple of years, it's hard to tell. You can start responding to it, and you probably aren't going to be able to figure it out just through text. It'd be difficult. Now, they've added another thing to trip you up. Because

0: Four, you can say, well, I want to see if this person's scamming me. I'm going to see if she'll FaceTime me, if she'll video chat with me, right?
1: Right.
0: Well, now they can do that. Now scammers are using, it's essentially a deep fake type software, like a filter that you used to use back in the day on Snapchat or Instagram or whatever. These scammers in whatever country will take someone's social media. They take some woman's social media. They go through all of her pictures. They like to try and find people that have videos up somewhere, especially if they have like long form videos. I saw A Current Affair is still on the air, Lazo, in Australia. They still do A Current Affair. And they talked about this. They talked to this guy who gotten scammed by a woman online. She's a doctor. She lived in Florida. He really said he was in love with her. And they talked not just on the phone, but they had FaceTime conversations, you know, Zoom, whatever, on the computer regularly. And he could see all of her social media. Well, what these scammers had done was they found this woman. They took all the pictures from her social media. They upload all of those into the, you know, AI's brains. They specifically targeted someone who happens to be a doctor because they've got videos of her giving different speeches, lectures, talking about advancements in her field that are available either on her social media or on YouTube. That way, the AI model can get lots of her voice samples. So now they've got her voice, they've got her face, it creates this 3D rendering. They're sending this guy to her social media. He can see her actual social media.
1: Right.
0: But when he says, hey, let's FaceTime, they are using this sort of cloaking thing, this deep fake, to just cover someone's face.
1: Oh, that makes sense.
0: And then they're using the voice software that AI uses to change whatever they're saying over the mic. They can respond perfectly naturally. And I watched some of the video. They had an expert who was pointing out, like, okay, look at the edges of the face always. Keep an eye on her hair, her earrings. You'll see it gets a little weird over there. That's because the AI is having a tough time keeping up with the render as she's moving around. But the scammers, if someone brings that up, they'll say, like, well, look, it's kind of a laggy connection, whatever. It's not perfect. I mean, yes, I'm getting older, but it is kind of hard to tell. It could have easily fooled me, for sure.
2: What impressed me from the start was she sent me lots of personal photos of some of her friends, girlfriends.
3: So when she needed financial help, Michael obliged.
4: Do you have any idea how much money you've lost?
2: Well, it's embarrassing to say. It's close to, let's say, $180,000. I was aware of that. I would take a big risk, but I thought I'd meet the love of my life and my soulmate.
3: Scammers took the social media profile of this real-life American doctor along with her online videos. They used voice cloning, artificial intelligence, and face-swapping apps to create Melanie. Dr. Priyanka Singh is a cybersecurity expert who specializes in digital forensics.
5: What were we seeing a couple of years ago compared to what we see today?
6: It has moved from fake profiles, like where they were like stealing a few photos, and now they are moving to fake people, you know. They're not hesitant to do video calls, live video calls, where like humans are wired to believe what we see.
0: Yeah, well, okay. You know, just so that you're up to speed now, seeing is no longer believing. I guess you need to see it
1: we're
0: in
1: here, man.
0: Person.
1: I thought it was going to take a lot longer.
0: I know, it was quick. Remember those podcasts like, hey, in the future,
1: yeah, the Russian,
0: the president, right?
1: Yeah.
0: Right, well, hopefully, you know, I'll be long gone. And then it's like, I don't even know if it's been years, been like months, and here we are. So yeah, if you are concerned that you're talking to or you're being catfished by someone online, a video chat is not going to be enough anymore. They can fake that. And if you think to yourself right now, oh, well, I'll be able to tell. You cannot tell, okay? This digital forensic expert, whatever, she claims she could tell. She already knew that this guy had been scammed. I mean, I watched what she said to look out for. Okay, maybe there are some little tiny inconsistencies there, but you are not going to be able to know for sure. So just don't give your money to someone over the internet until you've met them in person. Then they can bleed you dry. Get married first.
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0: Church Laszlo, 99 Rock. We're done, right?
1: We're out of time. You want to, before
0: do
1: we
0: it.
1: Leave?
0: You do it. We'll get out of here.
1: We've got tickets to Kansas Speedway Sunday, September 27th. 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
0: Boom.
1: That's it.
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1: 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Sunshine today, the high 87. Clear tonight, the low 63. More sun tomorrow, the high 88.
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Kansas City's Rock Station. We are 98.9 The Rock, and a good morning to you. My name's Ryan Westward. I appreciate you being here. I got Metallica coming up this hour. We're going to do AC/DC. I got Fuel, Incubus, and Kings of Leon. Use Somebody is right here on The Rock.

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1: Give it a shot. If you're someone like our bosses are like, don't you worry about what you're putting in your body and that it hasn't been inspected by anyone. I'm like, as long as other people are taking it and they're not dying and it's got a label on it, I'm not all that nervous. Is it safe?
2: I don't know. Well, I don't know. You know what? The FDA didn't, exactly. They didn't give me the go-ahead on the crack I smoked in the 90s.
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1: 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Is it like an adult ADHD thing where I almost use it as a bizarre reward system? Like, I can't go to the bathroom until I finish this thing. 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
2: 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Sunshine today, the high 87. Clear tonight, the low 63. More sun tomorrow, the high 88.
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Eve 6, Inside Out on 98.9, the Rock, Kansas City's rock station. Those guys still doing their thing, touring earlier this year with Fastball, as we get into Linkin Park now in the end, and you got it on the Rock.

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Soundgarden on 98.9 The Rock, Kansas City's rock station. A little bit later on this hour, I'll throw in some Jet. They're coming to Kansas City in just a little over a week. Meanwhile, 3 Days Grace are coming to Kansas City November 9th at T-Mobile Center. And their latest Don't Want to Go Home Tonight is right here on The Rock.

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1: It must be a thing. When I downloaded it, it said, you know, you can sign up and become part of our beta early test run. I was like, oh, okay. So, what's that?
2: I'm your beta guy.
1: Yeah, I'll be your beta. Did you want to be part of our cuck team? Our beta team?
2: Yeah, right. What do? We cuck next?
1: Yeah, so I was like, oh, I guess this thing isn't up and running.
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0: Jet Cold Hard Bitch right here on 98.9 The Rock. We are Kansas City's rock station. They're going to be here in just a little over a week. On September 6th, they'll be playing the Truman. And all the details you need are on the events page at 98.9therock.com. We still got a ton of shows coming. We're moving into the fall, kind of. But that does not mean that the concert calendar is slowing down. Jet is still coming. Motley Crue is still coming. Rob Zombie, Marilyn Manson still coming. Billy Idol still coming. Still a ton on the concert calendar. And you can get all the details again at 98.9therock.com. My name's Ryan Westward. It is good to have you along, and Nirvana's up next. Hang tight.
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2: 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Sunshine today, the high 87. Clear tonight, the low 63. More sun tomorrow, the high 88.
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We are 98.9. The Rock State closed for Rob Zombie. As I mentioned, he is coming with Marilyn Manson September 10th to the New Morton Amphitheater. We'll throw him in right after Three Doors Down. Kryptonite, and You Got It on the Rock.

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1: Not having social media or never posting on social media. 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

0: Papa Roach getting away with murder. You got it on 98.9 The Rock. We are Kansas City's rock station. My name's Ryan Westward. It is very good to have you along. Thank you so much for tuning in. The Chiefs will have their third and final preseason game tomorrow night at Arrowhead Stadium with the Seattle Seahawks coming to town. Parking lots are going to open at 2:30. All stadium gates will open at 5. Kickoff at 7. Patrick Mahomes will not start, will not play at all tomorrow night. This will be the first time in his career he's missed the entire preseason, but with good reason. He is on track to start week one against the Broncos. We're about, 2.5 weeks away from that. We could very well see both Mahomes and Bo Nix, who both had season-ending injuries. Say that five times fast. Season-ending injuries last year. Both of them could be starting on week one at Arrowhead Stadium, Monday Night Football. The Broncos coming to Arrowhead. That is going to be a fantastic game, and we got Creed up next.
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1: 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Sunshine today, the high 87. Clear tonight, the low 63. More sun tomorrow, the high 88.
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We are Kansas City's rock station. Last month in July, their greatest hits album hit a pretty big milestone, spending 200 weeks on the Billboard 200 charts. That is the first album by the band to reach that mark, which was originally released back in November of 2004. We get into Stain now. 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

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I got Pearl Jam coming up, and today marks the 35th anniversary of their debut album, 10, being released back in 1991. We got Weezer now, Beverly Hills, and you got it on The Rock.

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0: 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We're proud to present the great shows coming to the all-new Morton Amphitheater in Riverside.
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1: Too hard. I remember being high on psychedelics at a Grateful Dead concert. The guy with long hair, you know, came by. You know, everybody's doing drugs, and he comes by, he looks in my eyes, and he calls over a bunch of other Grateful Dead hippies. He goes, look at his eyes. Look how high this guy is. And they're all laughing about how high I am. And at that point, my brain went, whoa. If these guys think I'm high,
2: right.
1: I am way too high.
2: Right.
1: Because these guys are the pros, and they're all laughing like, dude, you are so high. And I'm like, oh, no.
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3: 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And it's like, Jabba the Hutt, not recognized. Okay, I'm sorry, I'm holding the phone down here. 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Okay, phone, so I don't have my makeup on right now. Jeez, give me a break.
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0: 3 days grace pain on 98.9 The Rock. 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Look for them at T-Mobile Center November 9th and look for Sublime right after this. Hang tight.
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3: 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Sunshine today, the high 87. Clear tonight, the low 63. More sun tomorrow, the high 88.
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Alice in Chains, 98.9, The Rock, Kansas City's Rock Station. And Foo Fighters are going to open for AC/DC for one night only, September 8th in St. Louis at the Dome, as we get into All My Life on The Rock.

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System of a Down, Toxicity, right here at 98.9 The Rock, Kansas City's rock station. Still on the way, I've got Evanescence, Rage Against the Machine, Black Sabbath, and Stone Temple Pilots' Interstate Love Songs right here on The Rock.

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Once again, 98.9 The Rock has been snubbed by the best of Kansas City voting. Yeah, like we're supposed to trust mail-in ballots. Come on.

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0: 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Morning services with the Church of Laszlo.
1: Yeah, she's like, I'll drive. I'm like, good. Because I'm hammered. 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No problem. Yeah. I'm always drunk. 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Actually, you know, we'll get along fine.
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0: Puddle of Mud Control is right here on 98.9 The Rock. We are Kansas City's rock station. A friendly reminder that NASCAR is coming to town in just actually a month, September 25th through the 27th. The Arca Menard Series is going to be under the lights on Friday night, the 25th. The Craftsman Truck Series will take the track on Saturday, the 26th. And the Hollywood Casino 400, the Cup Series, which is the fourth round in the chase for the Cup, is happening Sunday, the 27th. The grid for the chase is going to be set this weekend. They're going to race under the lights Saturday night at Daytona. That is a wild card track, is kind of how we like to refer to it. It's restrictor plate racing. It's pack racing. One person makes a mistake, they could take out 16 cars. You never know what's going to happen. So it is going to be a very interesting race, but we do have the fourth round in the chase for the Cup right here in Kansas City. Make sure you are tuned into the Church of Laszlo for your chance to win tickets for the entire weekend. You can also text the word race to 913-586-7989. Good luck to you. NASCAR is coming, and I still got more coming up. Don't move.
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It's going to round things out for me this afternoon. I'll make room for Ashley O. She is up next. My name's Ryan Westbrook. Thank you so much for hanging out. You guys enjoy the rest of the day, and I will talk to you tomorrow. Peace!

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13: 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I was ripping, ready to start singing F Yeah. And I was like, oh no, it's Thursday. But now here's something kind of to celebrate. 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

Some in the Rock fam may ask, Ashley, why do you dedicate so much energy and time to these stupid, random, made-up holidays every day? Well, because it is that holiday today, sometimes they give me an excuse to cut a little loose and be a little silly and have fun and give you something unexpected in my little rock radio show. Okay.

Okay. And today, in addition to National Just Because Day, it is also National Peach Day. So I could have added to the playlist the song by the group that also sing a song called Lump. But as soon as I would introduce the presidents of the United States of America, that one guy who's just angry on my text line be like, I told you not make me political. So fine. Instead, how about a treat from Jack Black?

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1: So like, I don't feel bad. No, I just stayed up. I waited till my normal time, took a shower. It's not, I wasn't. My old all-nighters used to be that I was smoking crack at 5 o'clock in the morning.
2: That you definitely right. Can. Well, maybe you could, but
1: banging
2: I definitely couldn't
1: handle that. And, you know, that was an all-nighter. Now it's like, oh, what, you know, I pulled an all-nighter. I did laundry.
0: Drive home with Ashley O.
3: 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And when I sent it to my boyfriend, the post, he said, we have cats at home. And I said, we don't even live together.
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could be coming down to Kansas Speedway for the Fall NASCAR weekend, September 25th, 26th, 27th, for free 99, courtesy of 98.9 The Rock. You could win your way in by listening to the Church of Laszlo tomorrow morning, or by right now texting RACE, R-A-C-E, if you haven't already done so, to 913-586-7989. A pair of tickets to all three races that weekend at Kansas Speedway.

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2: 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Clear tonight, the low 63. Sunshine tomorrow, a high of 88.
3: It's another extra long set of the best rock ever made. 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

0: Big ups to Brad, who popped in on my rock text line to call my attention to some more sad celebrity news this week. The death of Peter Cullen, who you may not know by name, but you almost definitely knew by the sound of his voice.
1: Before time began, there was the Cube. I am Optimus Prime.
2: Could be a bit drafty. Might leak some. Sorta lopsided. Otherwise, a dream house.
3: I am the Knight Automated Roving Robot. How may I serve you? I am warning you. Change course at once.
4: Thanks for joining me, Zipper. There's nothing like a midnight snack of Lamburger cheese. Fresh off the boat.
0: The Canadian voice actor passed away with family peacefully, according to People magazine, at 85. Brad says, look, I've been watching Transformers since the day I was born. Transformers, the reason why I got into cars and chose the career path I'm in. So in a roundabout way, Brad's job is all thanks to Optimus Prime himself, Peter Cullen. Rest in peace.

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Really wanna make you mine. 4, 5, 6, come on and get your kicks. Now you don't need to

asking, are you going to be my girl? I'm asking, are you going to be at the show? Jet at the Truman, Sunday, September 6th, which, if you look at the calendar, is not a school night because that is our Labor Day weekend. So you can go and cut up and not have to get up early on a Monday. If you need the ticket link and all that, now that I've sold you on it,

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1: Rob Zombie with Marilyn Manson, September 10th. 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

0: 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Have you heard about this, Rock Fam?
1: ChatGPT has now launched Apple Messages integration on Mac, allowing it to access your entire message history and send text messages on your behalf. 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
0: I will absolutely immediately be looking up how to opt out of this. I don't want y'all training your AIs on my history of text messages. And when I search for how to cancel this feature or whatever, I don't want to get the AI result at the top that's like, I understand why you would be concerned, but just trust me, this is helpful and fine. 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
1: Have you ever, Laszlo, witnessed a moment at a wedding where everyone goes, okay, this couple's not going to make it. 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Because of something that you actually saw at the
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3: 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Yeah, a 6 or a 7. Yet don't tell your partner, yeah, that's exactly what I got. Repeat after me. Babe, you're a 10.
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0: this time tomorrow, you may be at Arrowhead for the final preseason game. 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But thank you today, here and now, for listening to 98.9 The Rock. I actually appreciate you. That one was a stretch.
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0: 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Clear tonight, the low 63, sunshine tomorrow, a high of 88.
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I was in my own little world just now, just scrolling through pictures instead of paying attention, and the end of the song crept up on me. I needed a nostalgia hit that had nothing to do with being sad about a celebrity death involved in something important from childhood. So I was looking at all the pictures from the premiere of Practical Magic 2, and you could have told me that all these shots of Nicole Kidman and Sandra Bullock were from an event from the original Practical Magic. They look awesome. I'm just really stoked about this movie. It is, the premiere was in London. The movie is coming out in theaters for us on the other side of Labor Day weekend.

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Yeah, man, it's been a weird week, and I feel like I could use a nap and another good cry. Because I did cry over Dolly Parton, and then I went and rewatched Steel Magnolias and boo-hooed. Then the next day, found out that Tim Curry died, and I called my dad, and I was like, Pops, do you remember back in the 90s when you let me watch the original It? And Mom got so mad, and she was like, Aaron, you are going to give her nightmares. I mean, and it did. And then today, finding out that my beloved Eeyore, the voice actor Peter Cullen, also the voice of Optimus Prime, has passed at 85. It's like my 90s childhood. I want to go rewatch A Greatest Hits, and I want to wrap all the rest of them that are still living in bubble wrap.

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got a text saying, Ashley O, did you see about the hurricane named after Dolly? Okay, as your resident radio Ragin' Cajun that is from Louisiana and experienced my fair share of hurricanes in my life, I'm going to back up and say it is not a hurricane yet. There was officially a tropical storm named earlier today out in the Atlantic. It's not like a Gulf of Mexico concern yet, and I still call it that. I don't call it the renamed thing. Also not named for Dolly Parton, just a cosmic coincidence that less than 2 days after Dolly Parton's passing, the storm name that's next up on the list is Dolly. They pick all the names like long in advance of the season. It's just a weird thing that happened that way. So there could be a Hurricane Dolly, but not yet, and it is not named for Dolly Parton. I got a text earlier from Georgie saying, Ashley, oh, we need to wrap Cher and Julie Andrews in bubble wrap. And as much as I agree, I now immediately regret saying their names aloud and also Hurricane Dolly, because I don't want to find out I'm Little Miss Manifest here. I don't want that kind of power.

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Ashley O, and I swear I'm not trying to victim shame or blame. I just have questions for my sisters in this story. The dozens of women, at least 20-something, probably even more, that were scammed out of over $1 million by this man that was posing as an NFL player, specifically a 49ers football player, scamming them after meeting them on dating apps and having this whole elaborate fake persona and even a fake financial advisor with fake screenshots, fake investment opportunities, but real money that he took from them. One of the questions I have is, this man tells you he's on the team and you don't immediately Google. That is one of the most internet provable things to be like, no, you're not. What are you talking about? And therefore, I don't believe anything else you say to me is real. Because then next question, y'all are in a relationship and he says y'all are building a financial future together, but y'all aren't married. What is this,

0: first comes money, then comes marriage? No, I have way too many questions for who these women are and what they were thinking that they willingly gave this guy their money, no matter what the story was. Did they just want that WAG lifestyle so badly? They were just wishful thinking that everything he was saying to them was true? Because look, in a lot of cases, once they started asking questions or once the women ran out of money, he ghosted. He blocked them. But yeah, definitely kept their money. Yo.
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2: 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Clear tonight, the low 63, sunshine tomorrow, a high of 88.
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I was just slightly triggered by a news story I was reading. I'm Ashley O in your radio, but back in the pandemic, I was not working in this industry and I was making it work as a grocery delivery person. So I very much remember the times when I'd have to tell this random person who had placed the order, no, I'm sorry, ma'am, I can't actually bring you any brand of toilet paper to replace what was on your order. No, I can't even give you Kleenex.

dollar for dollar starting September 8th. Problem is, this is going to hit your and my backside in a couple of ways. Your wallet and your bathroom wiping. Paper products like toilet paper will be one of the hardest hit sectors, I'm reading. A lot of American toilet paper and tissues are made in the USA, but they rely heavily on Canadian raw materials, particularly timber and wood pulp. So Procter & Gamble, the makers of Charmin, have said that they will raise prices to counteract the tariffs. And according to reports, the U.S. imported $328 million worth of toilet paper from Canada in 2024. Even retailers like Costco source much of their paper products from Canada. Now look, on the plus side, there should not be a shortage this time around. It'll just be more expensive. So I guess you can say, they're gonna hike, bump, bump, the price. Dunna to party. I was proud of that one. Oh, it was terrible.

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today's Not Real sponsor of the Ashley O Show is how uninterested I am in hearing that raw cookie dough is unsafe for me to eat. It's 2026 in the United States of America, Jan. What isn't unsafe for me to eat?

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0: who's this, John, on my Rock text line, commenting on the toilet paper price hike story I shared earlier. He says, look at the bright side. The kids won't TP the homes during Halloween. Yeah, it is way too expensive for that kind of prank. Also, are kids still pranking that way? The same way that I was back in my day when I was in high school? It's been a little minute. I assumed they would have moved on to something else, maybe like more digital.
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13: 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Clear tonight, the low 63. Sunshine tomorrow, a high of 88.

I'm Ashley O, and that's about it for my show. But let me squeeze in a couple more stories before I head out. Amazon expanded drone delivery to 500 cities. So if a big box of Doritos falls from the sky and you didn't just smoke strong weed, that means our city is one of them. In other news, Meta has agreed to restrict access to children and teenagers on Facebook, Instagram, Threads, and WhatsApp. I mean, this is huge. It's all that the kids and teenagers are talking about on TikTok. In other news, the LAPD is investigating a stolen Nicolas Cage movie. Homeland Security also involved since it involves a missing bomb. In other news, the pumpkin spice latte is back at Starbucks, and therefore so are long lines of white women, she says, as if she's not a basic white woman herself, which is probably part of why I end the show every day by telling you my Instagram handle if you need to find me there. I am Go Ashley O. I'll talk to you tomorrow when it is Friday.

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